Wow, country music has its share of sad yet tender songs. Randy Travis, man, kind of stops you in your track. I won't need you anymore. True Country, AM 540 KWMT with Paul Jackson. How you doing on a Thursday night? Let's move on with the music before I break down and cry. Carl and Pearl Butler right here. Legendary music. Don't Let Me Cross Over. 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

0: Crystal Gale at True Country AM 540 KWMT. I'll get over you. Sure you will. The regular season is over, and the Fort Dodge Dodger girls and the St. Edmund Gale girls are back in the state softball tournament, and we'll have softball action on sister stations Monday night. Third seeded Fort Dodge takes on Clear Creek Amana in the opening round of the 4A tournament, and the coverage will start at 4:55 on 92 Rock in Fort Dodge, and then the third seed St. Edmund team battle 6-seed Remsen St. Mary in the Class 1A state tournament at Rogers Sports Complex. That starts at 6:45 with pregame at 6:25 on Sunny 99.7. It's worth mentioning that our sports director, Joe Jaden, is going to be live from the Tropical Smoothie Cafe in Fort Dodge, 9 to 10 this coming Saturday on Sunny 99.7. And he'll talk with Dodgers coach Andy Adams and St. Edmund's softball coach Bill Sherbrin. He'll also have the Iowa Hawkeyes announcer Gary Dolphin previewing Iowa football. That's from 9 to 10, live from the Tropical Smoothie Cafe in Fort Dodge on Saturday with Joe Jaden.
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9: Stocks finishing lower as investors digest key earnings reports and as the artificial intelligence trade continues to lose momentum. Semiconductor stocks slid after Taiwan Semiconductor Manufacturing's robust earnings failed to impress investors. Its stock fell over 2%. Memory chip makers like SanDisk, Western Digital, and Micron were among the hardest hit. Shares of Alphabet fell over 4% on reports that it's months behind schedule on the release of its most powerful Gemini AI model as the tech giant works to improve its capabilities. The Dow up 106 points, the Nasdaq higher by 387, S&P 500 down 39. And shares of Netflix are falling after hours after the streaming giant posted second quarter earnings just above analyst estimates while its revenue came in lower than forecast. That's your Fox Business Report. I'm Hillary Barsky, invested in you.
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More fun than a man should have. 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Oh, here he comes. Travis Tritt looking out for number one.

0: Keith Urban, you look good in my shirt. And before that, Travis Tritt, looking out for number one. Trying to keep your wishes satisfied, but having a little bit of difficulty with that. He's going to be in Fort Dodge on August 8th, and I know many, many, many of you can't wait. I can't be there. I've got a wedding that weekend. Holy smokes, what a terrible weekend to schedule a wedding. But at any rate, I've got a new Facebook page, and I have the links for both the tickets for Travis Tritt and the Facebook page for Shellebration posted. Check it out. Paul Jackson KWMT is the Facebook page, and I'll be happy to count you as friend and keep you up to date on some of the things I talk about on KWMT. I see that on July 27th, the tickets for Travis Tritt are going to go from $45 to $55. So now is the right time to get your tickets if you don't have them already. And this concert could very well sell out at the Rogers Sports Complex. And it should, because Travis Tritt is really good. Check out Paul Jackson KWMT on Facebook. And I also have the email address pauljacksonkwmt@gmail.com if you want to correspond with me that way. 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Brooks and Dunn coming up next.
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2: Here's the AM 540 KWMT weatherology forecast. Lows level off around 70 tonight under mainly clear skies. South winds around 5 miles per hour. Daytime highs approaching 93. Tomorrow, mainly sunny skies. Lows level off around 72. Tomorrow night, clear skies. Dry with temps above average, Saturday and Sunday, and highs in the low 90s. From the Weatherology Weather Center, I'm staff meteorologist Lula Lockwood. Currently, it's 90 degrees.
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Ray Charles had 7 hits on the country chart, and this was the most successful one in 1984. And why not? Because Willie Nelson was on it too. It was not only on Ray Charles' album Friendship, but also on the compilation in 1985 called Half Nelson for Willie Nelson. 7 Spanish Angels was number 1 for a week in 1984 and was on the chart for 12 weeks. Very successful song. Here comes Elvis, True Country, AM 540, KWMT.

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Tomb of the Unknown Love, AM 540 KWMT with Kenny Rogers, who, wow, what kind of staying power did this guy have? He sang with the First Edition back in the 60s. And then was featured as an artist with them, and then became a solo artist and has done both country music and pop music, duets, all-purpose Kenny Rogers, AM 540 KWMT, Leon Payne, I Love You Because, legendary music on KWMT.

0: that was a number one hit for Johnny Duncan in 1977. In fact, it was on the Hot Country Top 40 for 11 weeks, 1 week at number one. And yeah, that's Janie Fricke as a session vocalist in the background. It had all sorts of a formula for success, and that's exactly what happened. It couldn't have been better. AM 540 KWMT, Perfect Stranger, coming up after the break.
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0: I can feel it coming. Here it comes. Here it comes. Here comes goodbye. Rascal Flatts, AM 540 KWMT, Paul Jackson, with this reminder that One Vision Fort Dodge is going to have the color run this Saturday, July 18th at Kennedy Park. 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
9: Here's the AM 540 KWMT weatherology forecast. Lows level off around 70 tonight under mainly clear skies. South winds around 5 miles per hour. Daytime highs approaching 93 tomorrow, mainly sunny skies. Lows level off around 72 tomorrow night, clear skies. Dry with temps above average Saturday and Sunday and highs in the low 90s. From the Weatherology Weather Center, I'm staff meteorologist Laura Lockwood. Currently, it's 90 degrees.
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Straight in a row there, Earl Thomas Conley and George Strait. Okay, you talked me into it. Let's make it three in a row. Here's Gene Autry at KWMT.

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Mexico. That is Kenny Chesney, AM 540 KWMT. Paul Jackson with you on a Thursday night. We'll head up toward the top of the hour and the news from Fox News, and then have some great music next hour for you, including people like Farron Young, Tammy Wynette, Martina McBride, and more.

Alabama by the dark of the moon. There's a fire in the night. AM 540 KWMT. Well, they talked in that last song about being lonely. Farron Young has an idea about that. Hello, Walls.

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Aren't you lonely?

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5: Stocks finishing lower as investors digest key earnings reports and as the artificial intelligence trade continues to lose momentum. Semiconductor stocks slid after Taiwan Semiconductor Manufacturing's robust earnings failed to impress investors. Its stock fell over 2%. Memory chip makers like SanDisk, Western Digital, and Micron were among the hardest hit. Shares of Alphabet fell over 4% on reports that it's months behind schedule on the release of its most powerful Gemini AI model as the tech giant works to improve its capabilities. The Dow up 106 points, the Nasdaq higher by 387, S&P 500 down 39, and shares of Netflix are falling after hours after the streaming giant posted second quarter earnings just above analyst estimates while its revenue came in lower than forecast. That's your Fox Business Report. I'm Hillary Barsky, invested in you.
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Martina McBride at True Country AM 540 KWMT. And here comes Wade Haynes. Paul Jackson with you on a Thursday night. Thanks so much for joining me.

0: Rodney Atkins is watching you, and you could be watching Rodney Atkins. He's going to be in three different locations in Iowa this summer. On July 24th at the Warren County Fair in Indianola. On July 30th, he'll have Brandon Wisham as his guest at the Hancock County Fairgrounds in Britt, Iowa, and that's a district fair. And then he'll be at the Wild Hogs Saloon in Walford, Iowa on August 2nd. So you can get online and find tickets for that if you'd like to see Rodney Atkins. Weatherology forecast coming up, and then Faith Hill.
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6: Here's the AM 540 KWMT weatherology forecast. Lows level off around 70 tonight under mainly clear skies. South winds around 5 miles per hour. Daytime highs approaching 93. Tomorrow, mainly sunny skies. Lows level off around 72. Tomorrow night, clear skies. Dry with temps above average Saturday and Sunday, and highs in the low 90s. From the Weatherology Weather Center, I'm Staff Meteorologist Lula Lockwood. Currently, it's

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How about legendary Lefty Frizzell?

0: up sometimes. That is Lefty Frizzell. Once I thought I loved just you, and I thought you loved me too. But just look what thoughts can do. For today, you say we're through. Look what thoughts can do. AM 540 KWMT. Coming up, Brad Baisley.
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Okay, you got the go signal as you rounded third base there. Come crying to me. Lone Star, True Country, AM 540, KWMT. Paul Jackson, my time is just about done. It's been fun as always. Tim Dale Eicher, 2 to 7 tomorrow. I'll be on from 7 to 10 tomorrow evening. Thanks for joining me. Here's Kathy Mattea.

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3: Stocks finishing lower as investors digest key earnings reports and as the artificial intelligence trade continues to lose momentum. Semiconductor stocks slid after Taiwan Semiconductor Manufacturing's robust earnings failed to impress investors. Its stock fell over 2%. Memory chip makers like SanDisk, Western Digital, and Micron were among the hardest hit. Shares of Alphabet fell over 4% on reports that it's months behind schedule on the release of its most powerful Gemini AI model as the tech giant works to improve its capabilities. The Dow up 106 points, the Nasdaq higher by 387, S&P 500 down 39. And shares of Netflix are falling after hours after the streaming giant posted second quarter earnings just above analyst estimates while its revenue came in lower than forecast. That's your Fox Business Report. I'm Hillary Barsky, invested in you.
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5: Here's the AM 540 KWMT weatherology forecast. Mainly clear tonight, lows around 70. Southerly winds around 5 miles per hour. Highs around 93 tomorrow. Tomorrow night, 72. Clear skies and dry Saturday and Sunday with highs in the low 90s. Taking a look at the extended forecast, 98 Monday, 87 Tuesday, and 82 on Wednesday. From the Weatherology Weather Center, I'm Staff Meteorologist Laura Walker. Right now, it's 75 degrees.
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2: Here's the AM 540 KWMT weatherology forecast. A little dip down to about 70 overnight under mainly clear skies. Winds out of the south around 5 miles per hour. Ample sunshine expected. Friday, high temperatures reach up to 93. Clear skies, Friday night, lows level off around 72. Bright sunshine and dry, Saturday and Sunday, with highs in the low 90s. From the Weatherology Weather Center, I'm Staff Meteorologist Lula Lockwood. Right now, it's 75 degrees.
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1: Here's the AM 540 KWMT weatherology forecast. Lows dip down to about 70 overnight under mainly clear skies. Winds out of the south around 5 miles per hour. Bright sunshine expected Friday. High temperatures reach up to 93. Lows around 72 Friday night. Temperatures above average Saturday and Sunday with highs in the low 90s. That's your updated forecast brought to you by Quickstar, supporting local weather in communities across the state. Right now, 75.
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1: Here's the AM 540 KWMT weatherology forecast. Mainly clear skies overnight with a low of 70. Southerly winds around 5 miles per hour. Highs around 94. Friday, sunny skies. Lows dip down to about 72. Friday night, clear skies. Temperatures a bit above average Saturday and Sunday with highs in the low 90s. That's your updated forecast brought to you by Quickstar, supporting local weather in communities across the state. Currently, it's 73 degrees.
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1: Here's the AM 540 KWMT weatherology forecast. Lows level off around 70 overnight under mainly clear skies. Winds out of the south around 5 miles per hour. Ample sunshine expected Friday, high of 93. Friday night, 73. Dry Saturday and Sunday under sunny skies with highs in the low 90s. From the Weatherology Weather Center, I'm meteorologist Jennifer Vujicic. Currently, it's 72 degrees.
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1: Here's the AM 540 KWMT weatherology forecast. Lows level off around 70 overnight under mainly clear skies. Winds out of the south around 5 miles per hour. Ample sunshine expected Friday, high of 93. Friday night, 73. Dry Saturday and Sunday under sunny skies with highs in the low 90s. From the Weatherology Weather Center, I'm meteorologist Jennifer Wojcicki. Right now, 73.
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0: Here's the AM 540 KWMT weatherology forecast. Lows level off around 70 overnight under mainly clear skies. Winds out of the south around 5 miles per hour. Ample sunshine expected Friday, high of 93. Friday night, 73. Dry Saturday and Sunday under sunny skies with highs in the low 90s. From the Weatherology Weather Center, I'm meteorologist Jennifer Vujicic. Right now, 73.
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1: Here's the AM 540 KWMT weatherology forecast. Mostly sunny today, highs top out near 93 degrees. Wind south southwesterly 5 to 10 miles per hour. Tonight mostly clear, lows drop to 72. Wind southwest around 5 miles per hour. Saturday lots more sunshine, highs approach 91. Then lows fall back to 66 on Saturday night. This is meteorologist Phil Jensko. Right now it's 72.
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0: Here's the M540 KWMT weatherology forecast. Mostly sunny today. Highs top out near 93 degrees. Wind south-southwesterly 5 to 10 miles per hour. Tonight, mostly clear. Lows drop to 72. Wind southwest around 5 miles per hour. Saturday, lots more sunshine. Highs approach 91. Then lows fall back to 66 on Saturday night. This is meteorologist Phil Jensko. Right now, it's 72.
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used to chase that boy home from school. We called him Freckled Face, a red-headed fool. He was different, he wasn't cool like me. And sticks and stones didn't break any bones, but we never left well enough.

0: China attempted to influence the 2020 election for former President Joe Biden.
1: That's Fox's Grinnell Scott. The president also again urged Congress to pass a law requiring proof of citizenship and voter ID that Democrats and some Republicans oppose. Before the address, Senate Minority Leader Chuck Schumer said the president wants
2: to undermine the right to vote, rig the midterm elections in his favor, knowing massive losses are otherwise inevitable.
1: Two people are now dead in the South Texas flooding that has been triggered by heavy rain. Areas like in Uvalde, we've gotten more than 2 feet of rain this week. 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
1: Two deadly immigration enforcement shootings remain under investigation in Maine and in Texas. And here's the latest on that one.
8: U.S. Attorney in the Southern District of Texas, Aaron Wright, says ICE agents in Houston were looking for illegal aliens in a white van who had been known to evade arrest before. When they came across a white van initially, the driver fled, but later they came across it again, surrounded the vehicle, and at least two agents got out of their car.
9: Preliminary information indicates the driver shifted the van into reverse, then forward again, while an officer was partially inside the van or immediately next to it. During this confrontation between federal agents and a group of illegal aliens attempting to flee, one of the officers fired a single shot,
8: killing Lorenzo Salgado Araujo, the 52-year-old father of three who, while in the country illegally, was not the intended target. Jessica Rosenthal, Fox News.
1: We have an update on the outbreak of the cyclosporiasis, a stomach bug that's made people sick, sending dozens to hospitals with nasty diarrhea and other symptoms in 34 states. Michigan's been hit hardest. The state confirms more than 4,300 cases.
10: Amid reports, the FDA has linked cases of cyclosporiasis to shredded lettuce served at some Taco Bell locations. The chain tells the Fox Business Network it is removing the potentially impacted lettuce from a supplier in select states, adding the affected ingredient from our supplier is being indefinitely removed from our supply chain nationwide and will be replaced within 24 hours in select states. Taco Bell Corp. goes on to say, while no official advisory has been issued, we believe public health is a shared responsibility. Cyclosporiasis is a foodborne illness caused by a parasite. Kristen Goodwin, Fox News.
1: The morning after a sell-off on Wall Street, even bigger losses are brewing this morning. We are seeing Dow futures down more than 300 points, more than 400 for the NASDAQ, and at Golf's Open Championship in England, Lucas Herbert, now the leader at 7-under par. I'm Dave Anthony. This is Fox News.
11: And now from the KWMT Farm Room, it's your nationally recognized, multi-award-winning farm broadcaster, Helena McNamee.
12: It's time to take a look at the closing markets for Thursday, July 16th. Corn, soybean, and wheat futures all fell on Thursday as prices relaxed following Wednesday's strong session. All three are now testing levels of chart resistance, which also spurred a wave of technical-based selling, not just the case in U.S. markets, but also in European futures as well. Bullish arguments for crop prices remain valid, with the U.S. heat wave looking to break this upcoming weekend, but uncertainty on whether that will be accompanied by any relief rainfall for the grain belt. There have also been few recent updates regarding the escalation in the Black Sea war this week, with uncertainty surrounding Russia and Ukraine's ability to service international buyers through the upcoming marketing year. Outside markets also leaned bearish on ag futures for Thursday, though have been supportive through the week. Crude oil is down marginally after three straight higher sessions, while the U.S. dollar index recovers from the two-day drop. Over on the Chicago Board of Trade, September corn closed down 6 at 441 and a half. December down 5 and a half at 464. March down 4 and 3 quarters at 479 and a half. August soybeans down 7 and a quarter at 1195. September down 7 at 1185 and a quarter. November down 6 and 3 quarters at 1195. September wheat down 2 and 3 quarters at 674 and 3 quarters. However, March was up 3 quarters at 704 and a quarter. And now taking a look over at the livestock side of things, the livestock complex kept in line with its recent trend as the cattle contracts continued to trade lower and the lean hogs continued to inch higher. Over on the mercantile, August live cattle closed down 305 at 227.07, October down 272 at 223.27, December down 235 at 223.20, August feeders down 335 at 346.60, September down 402 at 340.35. August lean hogs closed down slightly, down 5 at 127, while October was up 20 at 86.92 and December up 57 at 77.95. This was a look at the closing markets for Thursday, July 16th. And as always, keeping an eye on the ag news, markets, and weather so you don't have to. I'm Helena McNamee, KWMT.
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0: True Country, Flat 40, KWNT, Aaron Tippin. There ain't nothing wrong with the radio. 617, it's a muggy morning out there. 72, looking for high later on a 93. That heat index going to be pushing 100. Most of Minnesota and South Dakota in a heat advisory. Northwest Iowa in a heat advisory. Yeah, so it's going to be a warm one all weekend long. Mid to upper 90s all weekend long. Monday is going to be pushing 100, so the heat index is going to be pushing 110. So great weather for, you know, it's state softball week next week. So what do we expect? It's July. It's going to be hot. 72 now, looking for 93 later on. Alan Jackson around the corner. Hang tight. 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

0: I'm Stuart Varney, and this is the Fox Business Report.
1: Today, we'll find out how Americans are feeling about the economy. The University of Michigan releases its Consumer Sentiment Index for July. That index has been recovering from a record low in May. Stuart Kaiser, Citi's head of U.S. equity trading, says there's a lot going on for investors to digest, especially with chip stocks.
2: I think on semiconductors in particular, it's a little bit of exhaustion. We've also had a lot of equity supply hitting the market, which has definitely gotten people's attention. And it's not just equities. It's bonds. It's convertible bonds. It's also stocks. It's the IPOs. It's secondary offerings. And I think, you know, investors are rightfully asking the question of, you know, why are these folks issuing so much stock? And what do I think the return on investment from that is going to be?
1: Fifth Third Bank, Regions Financial, and Truist Financial report earnings today. That's your Fox Business Report. I'm Jenny Cosolda. 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

True Country 540 KWMT, George Jones. Tell me why, baby, why? 642, 72 degrees right now. Looking for a high of 93. Heat index pushing 100. Yeah, swamp butt alert should be posted, but it's not. Hey, Corey Strong is a fundraiser for Corey Scharf. And you can order a Corey Strong bracelet for adults or children for just $5. Get those on Venmo. Just contact Mayala2, M-A-Y-A-L-A-2, or text 515-570-8179. Corey recently suffered a stroke and will have a long road to recovery. And all the proceeds will go directly to Corey and his family for expenses. So back Corey Strong. Do it. Good cause. Back into it now, Miranda Lambert, Liar. 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

0: demand for corn.
1: So a few examples are thinking about how we can increase usage of corn and ethanol as feedstocks. So ethanol is a feedstock into marine fuels and sustainable aviation fuel. And then thinking about using more corn and more ethanol in bio-based products, thinking about how do we replace some of the, whether it's personal and home care or industrial products that are typically come from a fossilized, from fossilized feedstocks, replace some of that with a cleaner option, you know, which is corn or ethanol, and deliver environmental benefits, as well as, you know, an increase in new source of demand for farmers.
0: Another strategy for increasing demand is to allow for year-round E15, a gasoline blend containing 15% ethanol that typically sold at discount compared to unleaded 87. Leslie acknowledged that year-round E15 is a drum that corn growers and their renewable fuel partners have been beating on for years. We'll have more in a moment. This is the American Ag Network.
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0: We continue this morning to hear from Leslie McNitt, Vice President of Public Policy with the National Corn Growers Association, as she talks about the House passage of year-round E15, saying optimism around moving it across the finish line in the Senate is still high.
1: We have been at this for a long time, and something feels different this year. I think that we know that we're in a tough political environment. It's an election year. The margins in the House and Senate are tight, right? And so there may not be a lot of incentives for cooperation at this point in time. But on the other side of the coin, I think legislators got a taste of bipartisan success with the E15 passage in the House. And they recognize that rural communities' support is really, really important going into the elections. And I think a lot of legislators want to be able to bring home wins for their constituents.
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1: Hitting Iran even harder. I'm Dave Anthony, Fox News. That's what the U.S. did on a sixth consecutive night of bombing. Central Command says they hit military targets from air defense to infrastructure. Iran State TV says bridges were taken out. Fox's Peter Ducey reports.
2: The war planners here at the White House are trying something different. They started bombing overnight roads and bridges around Bandar Abbas. The U.S. is trying to take out these bridges and roads, hoping to isolate the IRGC so they cannot resupply their people near Bandar Abbas, which is the key to controlling the Strait of Hormuz.
1: Iran trying to control that shipping waterway and has retaliated again today, launching missiles and drones at Gulf countries with U.S. bases, including Kuwait, where a power plant and water desalination facility were hit, causing widespread damage. China is denying it interfered in U.S. elections, especially in 2020, like President Trump claimed in an address last night.
3: 18 states have been bought, stolen, or hacked by China.
1: Fox's Aisha Hosni reports.
4: He has announced that he's declassifying a trove of documents that he claims reveals vulnerabilities in our election system. Those documents are now posted on the White House website. He's alleging that China hacked and gathered voter information on some 200 million Americans over a number of years.
1: Democratic Senate Leader Chuck Schumer called the Trump speech a pathetic attempt to deny the president lost the 2020 election. Two people are now dead in the Texas flooding disaster caused by more than 2 feet of rain this week, sending rivers and creeks overflowing in communities including Uvalde.
5: Water rushing through all of the main roads in that town. Everything shut. Businesses and homes being inundated. First responders moving as fast as they could to get evacuations going and rescues. Over 200 people rescued in the past several days across the region.
1: Fox Weather's Robert Ray in San Antonio. 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
1: Change is coming in Britain, where the Labour Party has just confirmed Andy Burnham, a new member of Parliament, will be the party's leader and later become the next British Prime Minister.
11: Andy Burnham's rise to the top of British politics has seemed as inevitable as it has sudden. Making no secret of his ambition, the Mayor of Manchester manoeuvred himself back into Parliament while Prime Minister Keir Starmer struggled to hold on to power. When Burnham won a special election last month, Starmer announced within days that he would resign. Only one name was put forward as a potential replacement. That means today's special Labour Party conference is a formality. On Monday, Burnham will achieve his ultimate goal and receive the keys to 10 Downing Street. In London, Jonathan Savage, Fox News.
1: It'll be a somber evening on New York's Long Island, remembering a disaster in the sky on this date 30 years ago.
12: Families of the 230 people who were lost aboard TWA Flight 800 will gather at Smith Point on New York's Long Island to remember their loved ones 30 years after the tragedy. The crash happened 12 minutes after takeoff from John F. Kennedy International Airport on the evening of July 17, 1996. The Boeing 747 was headed to France and Italy when it exploded and went down in the Atlantic Ocean. A memorial sits at the Smith Point County Park, and families mark each anniversary by placing white roses in the water. Among those set to attend are the TWA Association president, who lost his niece in the crash, as well as a group from Pennsylvania who suffered the loss of teenagers who were on a school trip. In New York City, Tanya J. Powers, Fox News.
1: More selling is in store on Wall Street today after losses. Dow futures are down no more than 200 points. NASDAQ futures falling over 400. At golf's last major of the year, the Open Championship in England, American Jackson Suber, who led after round one, is now two shots back on day two. Lucas Herbert, the leader at 8 under par. I'm Dave Anthony. This is Fox News.
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14: It's time to take a look at the early word on those grain markets. On Thursday, September corn traded 6 cents lower to close at $4.415. August soybeans were down 7¼ cents to $11.95. And September Kansas City wheat fell 3½ cents to $7.16½. Profit taking and technical based selling was the theme across row crop futures on Thursday, as well as markets had become somewhat overbought technically after strong Wednesday sessions. From here, traders may feel like they've adequately reflected the risk to U.S. crops amid the recent heat wave and will require evidence of a large threat to production, likely in the form of declining ratings in the upcoming crop progress reports. As for the geopolitical turmoil in the Black Sea, the uncertainty regarding the availability of grain supplies via export should keep a level of support below prices, though it will take time for the market to sort out the exact implications of a prolonged closure to shipping channels such as the Kerch Strait. For reports to close the week, Friday is not slated to be a busy day with the usual CFTC commitment of traders report at 2:30 p.m. Central Standard Time being the only major release scheduled. September corn futures are once again trading a few pennies lower early Friday, thus far giving back most of the gains from Wednesday's session, as bullish momentum has proved difficult to build this week, despite encouraging signs through the first half of the week. Thursday's rejection at the 50-day moving average, which was $4.45 for September futures, may set the market up for a retest of the 20-day moving average near $4.30. Soybean futures are slightly lower early Friday, fading from Thursday's rejection of prices once again at the $12 mark on both old and new crop contracts. From a technical standpoint, the market is thus far holding immediate weekly support near $11.85 for August futures, which is a positive sign. Unlike corn, soybean demand indicators this week were very good, beginning on Wednesday with a bullish NOPA crush report, which came in over 10 million bushels above trade guesses at 214.3 million bushels. September Kansas City wheat is up 2¼ cents early Friday, and September Chicago wheat is down 1/4 of a cent. For our next extended market update, make sure to listen in at 8:05 for our livestock market analysis. You can also tune in every hour at the top of the hour to hear how those markets are doing throughout the day. With KWMT, I'm Helena McNamee.
15: I'm Joe Jaden with the Connoisseur Media Sports Update. Iowa football's home contest against Iowa State on September 12th has officially sold out. The Cy-Hawk rivalry matchup is scheduled to kick off at 6:30 that night at Kinnick Stadium. Single game tickets became available yesterday morning. Each of Iowa's seven home games the past four seasons have sold out, 28 in a row. Fort Dodge Baseball had members named to the Iowa Alliance Conference South Division Baseball All-Conference teams. On the first team, unanimous selections included Tanner Peterson and Drew McBride. Also on the first team, Colton Schiltz and Bo Marsh. Reaching the second team, Mason Freever, Jackson Danklaw, Davis Underberg, and Will McElroy. Honorable mentions, Cale Adams and Hayden Porter. The Dodgers finished 32-9 on the season after being upset by Waterloo West 6-5 in 8 innings a week ago today. They'll graduate Jackson Danklaw and Caden Frayer from the team. Dodger coach Blake Utley talked about next season on Sports Talk on Sunny 99.7 last Saturday.
16: Yeah, I am excited about that. We have a huge junior class coming back. We have the right mixture of sophomores. We got a few mixture of our freshman class that are going to be able to help out for us in 2027. So now it's time for us to increase what we did this season and make sure that we find a way to put ourselves in a better position come this time period next year.
15: Colby Kratch is Iowa Central's new football coach, replacing Jesse Montalto, who left to be the offensive coordinator, wide receivers coach at Louisiana Monroe University. Kratch, who was hired in late January, was most recently the linebackers coach at Iowa State. Iowa Central has started training camp this week. Kratch talked about this upcoming season on Sports Talk on Sunny 99.7 last Saturday.
17: I'm not worried about, man, X's and O's and scheme and out-scheming ourselves. I want guys to get in shape. I want guys to understand that it's important to block. 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It's important to take the football away. It's important to tackle. Those are the things that I'm trying to instill in the guys. 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
15: 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This week, softball will be a topic with Dodger coach Andy Adams and St. Evans Bill Sherbrin. Also, the voice of the Iowa Hawkeyes, Gary Dolphin, previewing Iowa football. And I'm Joe Jaden with a Connoisseur Media Sports Update.
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0: True Country 540 KWMT, Buck Owens, Under the Influence of Love. 719, 72 degrees right now. Looking for a high later on today, 93. That heat index, though, going to be pushing 100. So stay hydrated. Make sure your AC's working. Check in on your elderly neighbors as well. Because, you know, it's warm. So, if your phone gets hot this summer, whatever you do, don't stick it in the fridge. Duh. An electronics repair shop says it's seeing a surge of phones and tablets with moisture damage because people are trying to beat the heat by putting them in refrigerators and freezers. Now, I'm not the smartest cat in the world, but even I know that's a pretty dumb idea. It's going to destroy your phone. The sudden temperature change causes condensation. That leads to corrosion and broken phones. So, yeah, they're recommending taking your phone out of direct sunlight, shutting down all the apps, removing the case if you have one that's letting cool down naturally. So, yeah. Oh, and if you're also wondering if you should put your phone in the oven in the wintertime, no. Don't do that either. I mean, this should be like, you know, pretty much common sense, but we live in a world where the common sense just does not show its head too often.
1: The Coalition.
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recognized me on the first day I came in, and it gave me a chill when he clicked his heels.

True Country 540 KWMC, Trace Atkins in Arlington, 74 degrees right now on our way to a high of 93. Bait of Iowa District 10 will host their annual Bikes for Tykes run tomorrow. 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You can get registered for just $10 per person. They're going to have stops in Lehigh, Stratford, Webster City, and the ride will end at the Handlebar in Laverne. Everyone is welcome. And the best part is all proceeds go towards purchasing bicycles for Connoisseur Media's Bikes for Tykes program. Great cause. Going to be a good day. Get out there and enjoy it. It's going to be wintertime soon. Back into it, Ty Herndon, man holding on to a woman. 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

0: But we know they're facing some of those same issues our row crop farmers are and continuing to lose money per acre.
1: And she said that there are still several reasons for challenges to be increasing.
0: The first is farmers are price takers, not price makers. So whatever the market price is, they have to take. When input costs are low, which is our second issue, that works out pretty well for them. However, we've seen skyrocketing input costs that have really made it hard for the balance sheet to align.
1: And even after recent federal help bolstering the rural economy, more help is needed.
0: We're very thankful for all of the work Congress did in H.R. 1 that increased funding to a lot of our very vital farm safety net programs like ARC and PLC and crop insurance. But farmers are seeing that first payment this October. And we all know that there has been great global disruptions across the farm economy that have made those losses even worse.
1: More news after this on the American Ag Network.
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1: House Democrats are keeping up the pressure on farm bill nutrition cuts as Senate agricultural leaders search for a political path on SNAP to advance their own legislation. Senate Ag Democrats, meanwhile, are facing growing pressure from their House colleagues to hold the line against SNAP cuts. That's complicating the path to a Senate farm bill. Among those leading the push are top House Ag Democrat Angie Craig, Jim McGovern, and most recently, California's Jim Costa.
4: Reconsider the SNAP payments on that farm bill in September. Fraud is a crime, but
5: the
4: hunger
5: gentleman's
4: is not.
5: Time.
1: Senate Democrats are delaying a farm bill SNAP cost shift to all states, not just high payment error ones. And Costa complains cost shifting isn't the first time SNAP took a hit.
4: The Agriculture Appropriations Bill made this cut, as I said, 5.6% or another $6 billion below last year's enacted measure.
1: And this after the new SNAP work requirements and other savings in the president's tax bill enacted last summer. But it's not just SNAP.
4: On top of that, they're cutting fruit and vegetable benefits from the Women, Infants, and Children's Program. Fruits and vegetables, healthy aspects of our diet, right?
1: Any Senate farm bill would still face tough negotiations with the House, and some predict some talks may not begin until after midterm elections. This is the American Ag Network.
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2: Two deadly shootings remain under investigation involving immigration enforcement. The first one was in Texas last week involving a white van with people here illegally inside that the Trump administration alleges have been weaponized by the driver. Here's U.S. Attorney Aaron Wrights.
3: During this confrontation between federal agents and a group of illegal aliens attempting to flee, one of the officers fired a single shot.
2: Well, the man killed was not the target of the enforcement operation. That's the same for the Colombian man killed this week and the other shooting in Maine.
4: Close relatives say ICE officer and Army veteran David Brulette should never have been given a badge and gun to patrol American streets, according to reporting from the Associated Press. Brulette is accused of shooting 25-year-old Johan Sebastian Duran Guerrero on Monday while in his car near his home in Maine. Homeland Security officials say he fired shots because he feared for public safety. Family members say Brulette's history of violent behavior includes attacking women in his life. The incident reiterates questions over how thoroughly ICE recruits are vetted. At least 10 people have died in encounters with ICE agents since President Trump launched his immigration crackdown after returning to office. Tanya J. Powers, Fox News.
2: President Trump is bringing back an immigration policy he put in place his first time in office.
5: The public charge policy would deny legal immigration status to immigrants using public benefits like food stamps, Medicaid, and federal housing vouchers. The policy was first implemented during President Trump's first term, but was reversed by former President Joe Biden. Under the policy, green card applicants would have to prove they're not a burden to the country. U.S. Citizenship and Immigration Services says the federal government is reaffirming the requirement of self-reliance and protecting public resources. At the White House, Jared Halpern, Fox News.
2: Stocks may drop again at the opening bell this hour on Wall Street. Dow futures, they are down almost 400 points. NASDAQ futures down more than 500. I'm Dave Anthony. This is Fox News.
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7: It's time to take a look at the early word on those livestock markets. Cattle futures made an attempt to rebound with a slightly higher opening on Thursday, but buyers were overwhelmed by the bearish market. Live cattle fell below support, opening the way for further liquidation of longs. The August live cattle contract has not posted a higher close since June 26th. The weakness of cash cattle put pressure on the market. Dress cattle continued to trade as much as $10 lower, with live cattle as much as $11 lower than last week. Feedlots are selling to avoid the potential for further losses next week. Box beef remained weak, with choice down $2.90 and select down $3.49. The U.S. has implemented a 25% tariff on Brazilian imports. However, some items have been exempt, such as beef, coffee, rare earth minerals, and energy products. The price of certain weight classes of feeder cattle has been holding well, but may come to an end as pressure mounts on the cattle complex. Most hog contracts closed higher, extending the strength from Wednesday. Stronger fundamentals are supporting the market. Demand has been strong as it has been swallowing up the increased number of hog slaughter at higher weights than a year ago. Packers have been paying more for hogs as they take advantage of better pork prices. The National Daily Direct Afternoon Hog Report showed cash down 40 cents on Thursday, but higher for the week and above $100. Pork cutouts have increased each day this week, with values up 88 cents on Thursday at $102.34. Although packers may not be aggressive today, futures may see further gains as bullish sentiment continues. For our next extended market update, make sure to listen in at 9:05 for our opening market analysis. You can also tune in every hour at the top of the hour to hear how those markets are doing throughout the day. With KWMT, I'm Helena McNamee.
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0: 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Who needs
1: a heartache, baby? True Country 540 KWMT, Clay Walker. Who needs you, baby? 816, 75 degrees, sunshine and blue sky across the upper Midwest. Looking for a high of 93 today. That heat index is going to be pushing 100, so stay hydrated, stay cool. Some random facts to help you ease into your Friday, because if you're like me, you just didn't want to get out of bed this morning. There is a wingless wasp native to Chile known as the panda ant. Looks kind of cute with its black and white pattern, but it's not an ant or a panda for that matter. It's a wasp with a very painful defensive sting. The average pencil holds enough graphite to draw a line about 35 miles long or to write roughly 45,000 words. A small town at Green Bank, West Virginia, banned cell phones and Wi-Fi because of an extremely sensitive government telescope. That's made it a mecca for people who are sensitive to electromagnetic waves. Flight attendants in Brazil have required training in rainforest survival techniques just in case they're on a flight and it crashes in the Amazon. And finally, men who are castrated live longer than men who keep their testes by an average of more than 14 years. Oh well, guess I'm dying young.
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Looking for a high later on. 93. That heat index is going to be pushing 100, so stay hydrated. Stay indoors if you can. 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Hey, One Vision's Fort Dodge Color Run is tomorrow at Kennedy Park. 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It's just $35 to get signed up. 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
1: Doing what President Trump warned Iran he would. I'm Dave Anthony, Fox News. The American military's hit bridges in the sixth straight night of bombing and roads directly affecting Iran's Revolutionary Guard, as U.S. Central Command says they went after military targets, also including air defense sites.
2: Iran threatened to dispatch Houthi rebels to disrupt shipping traveling through the Red Sea if the U.S. bombed their power grid. Iran has now acknowledged for the first time disruption of the power grid, and they've asked residents to scale back. And today we have a report through the United Kingdom Maritime Trade Operations that a ship off the coast of Yemen to the southern end of the Red Sea in the Gulf of Aden has now been illegally boarded. We don't have a lot of information beyond that, but we're keeping an eye on it.
1: Fox's Mike Tobin in Tel Aviv. Iran has also launched missiles and drones into Gulf countries of American bases. Oil prices rising even more as the conflict worsens, up more than 3% to the highest levels in a month, with WTI back over $81 a barrel. Gas has surged back up 9 cents the past 2 days. AAA's national average for regular $3.98 a gallon. That's a dollar more than before the conflict. Change is coming in Britain.
3: This is a last chance to change, and we must take it together.
1: That's Andy Burnham, a recently elected member of Parliament, made leader of the Labour Party today. So on Monday, Burnham will take over as the next British Prime Minister, replacing Keir Starmer, who resigned. Two people are being mourned in Texas, killed in flooding, their vehicles swept away. Hundreds more needed rescue after heavy rain poured down, more than 2 feet of it.
4: It was round after round, just battling this region, and people trying to get out of harm's way from all the water and the rivers exploding. Many roadways in the area still endangered, not passable.
1: Fox Weather's Robert Ray in San Antonio. There are unhealthy air quality alerts North Dakota to North Carolina as smoke from Canadian and Minnesota wildfires leaves a haze in the air you can smell. 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
1: Well, there's a sell-off on Wall Street led by tech stocks falling. The NASDAQ is dropping 384 points. The Dow is only down 67. The S&P 500 losing 53 points. There's another case of possible insider trading involving prediction markets. This one from inside the White House.
10: President Trump's longtime teleprompter operator, Gabriel Perez, is suspected of winning more than $100,000 by placing bets on the contents of presidential speeches on the prediction market CalSheet. White House Press Secretary Caroline Levitt says the aide is on unpaid administrative leave as the investigation moves forward.
11: I'm aware of the report. The president is too. I spoke with him about it. He believes it's deeply unfortunate and frankly a disgrace.
10: CalSheet alerted unusual bets to the Commodity Futures Trading Commission. That agency was able to identify the individual. At the White House, Jared Halpern, Fox News.
1: Soccer's big World Cup finale is Sunday in New Jersey, and it's not just Argentina and Spain getting ready. Law enforcement is prepping, too.
12: The championship match between Argentina and Spain in East Rutherford, New Jersey, will be surrounded by a massive multi-agency task force, including the FBI, DHS, and New Jersey State Police, along with hundreds of other agencies, utilizing AI cameras, robot dogs, counter-drone technology, along with federal airspace restrictions. The final classified as a Level 1 Special Event Assessment Rating, the highest level of federal security, triggering the massive multi-agency coordination. Jeff Manasso, Fox News.
1: Sunday's match will be 3 p.m. Eastern on Fox. It's been quite a day at Golf's Open Championship in England. Lucas Herbert tied the record low round for a men's major tournament at 62, giving him a two-shot lead over Jackson Suber. Herbert missed a short putt on 18 that would have given him a 61. A short time ago, American Sam Burns also shot a 62. He's tied for third place. I'm Dave Anthony. This is Fox News.
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14: It's time to take a look at some of the factors driving those opening markets for today, July 17th. Weather and ongoing geopolitical conflicts are continuing to drive the grain markets. Weather in the U.S. features a break in the heat after the weekend and better rain chances for the eastern Midwest next week. However, the western plains and northern corn areas will continue to see a mostly warm and dry pattern for the next few weeks. In Europe, the heat wave will persist and yield projections are falling. Currently, while U.S. corn is very competitive to Brazil corn, Argentine offers are reported to be offered at a 25 to 30 cent discount to Gulf corn. After four straight days of China soy purchases, the past 2 days have seen no additional sales, despite many rumors to the contrary. Traders will be watching for additional sales Friday morning. Soybeans corrected on Thursday after rising above $12, which seems to be a solid resistance level, which we are testing again. Traders are expecting both corn and soy conditions to fall on Monday's crop progress update due to the searing heat, especially in the north and the west. On the Chicago Board of Trade, September corn is down 3/4 at 440 and 3/4. December down 3/4 at 463 and a quarter. August soybeans up 4 1/4 at 1199 and a quarter. November is up 4 1/2 at 1199 and a half. September wheat is down 2 1/2 at 672 and a quarter. March down 1 at 703 and a quarter. And now taking a look over at the livestock side of things, cattle futures made an attempt to rebound with a slightly higher opening on Thursday, but buyers were overwhelmed by the bearish market. Live cattle fell below support, opening the way for further liquidation of longs. The August live cattle contract has not posted a higher close since June 26th. The weakness of the cash cattle put pressure on the market. Feedlots are also selling to avoid the potential of further losses for next week. Over on that mercantile, August live cattle's down 22 at 226.85, December down 30 at 222.90. August feeders are up a dollar at 347.60, September up 27 at 340.62. Most hog contracts closed higher on Thursday, extending the strength from Wednesday. Stronger fundamentals are supporting the market. Demand has been strong as it has been swallowing up the increased number of hogs slaughtered at higher weights than a year ago. Packers have been paying more for hogs as they take advantage of better pork prices. Over on the mercantile, August lean hogs are up 65 at 192 and October up 50 at 87.42. This was a look at the opening markets for Friday, July 17th. And as always, keeping an eye on the ag news, markets, and weather so you don't have to. I'm Helena McNamee, KWMT.
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0: Single Signal Show. Live cattle, feeder cattle future is heavily oversold, but a correction could be slow. I'm Mark Oppold. Your bottom line report to end the week. Now, even though cattle and feeder cattle futures are the most oversold so far this year, managed money traders holding those long positions been throwing in the towel here late week, pushing August live cattle to their lowest level since late March. August feeder cattle to their lowest level since the first week of June, past a 200-day moving averages. Cash weaker again this week after $5, $6, $7 declines last week. There appear to be ample numbers of cattle in the country. Show lists are up 3,000 head in Texas and nearly 3,000 in Nebraska, Colorado. Kansas numbers are down 9,700 from the last week. This is the bottom line report. The July cattle on feed report comes a week from today, not expected to be much help to futures or the cash market for that matter. We do look for the grain trade to continue higher, especially watching wheat. Wheat has thrown weather aside, major issues continuing Russia and Ukraine. That's our bottom line to end the week. I'm Mark Oppold, wishing you a profitable day and a profitable week ahead.
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Country 540 KWMT, Rascal Flats, me and my gang. 940 sunshine, 81 degrees, on our way to 93 today. That heat index is going to be pushing 100. So yeah, take caution, be prepared. Lots of cool water shade, breaks if you're working outside. Hey, Bait of Iowa District 10 will host their annual Bikes for Tykes run tomorrow. Registration begins at 11, runs until 1 at Fort Dodge Ford Toyota. You can get registered for just $10 per person, and they're going to have stops in Lehigh, Stratford, Webster City. Ride will end at the Handlebar in Laverne. Everyone is welcome. 2 wheels, 3 wheels, 4 wheels, 18 wheels, they don't care. Best part is all proceeds go to purchasing bicycles for Connoisseur Media's Bikes for Tykes program. So great cause. A lot of fun. Going to be a perfect day to get out there on a motorcycle. Farm Director Helena McNamee will check in with BIS Commodities coming up in just a few. Right now, Steve Earle, Copperhead Road. 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
5: I'm Helena McNamee, and it's time for our daily check-in with BIS Commodities. On the line this morning is Tim Wegman. So, Tim, what's going on in the marketplace this morning?
6: Well, I'll start over in the grain market and soy complex. Somewhat of a mixed trade to start the day in here right now.

0: soybean sales to Mexico, China, and to unknown, somewhere around 750,000 metric tons. So that's certainly supporting the soybean market here this morning, up 4 or 5. Corn is trading both sides with it. It feels like we're really setting ourselves up for a Sunday night trade. So we know there is not a shortage of bull crop corn or beans out there. The spreads are telling us, basis are telling us, and the USDA is telling us, but the uncertainty, the new crop corn and soybean supplies yet to be determined. And with last week, Friday's S&D report, certainly things have tightened up, putting a lot more emphasis on the size of this year's crop. So we did see the extended 11 to 15 day models go warmer and drier, and I think that'll probably support the market here the balance of the day, setting up for another Sunday night trade that could be a volatile trade in either direction. Over in the livestock market, another day lower in the cattle market. So if August closes down here, August back cattle, that is, closes lower here on the day, that'll be a record again, 15 days lower as in the lead month as far as cattle futures are concerned. Still a lot of day left out there. Cash has traded a little bit to my knowledge, and somewhere around $10 lower than last week. We're continuing to see that box beef cut out sell off, but in the meantime, the opposite of that, we're seeing the feeder cattle, or excuse me, the pork cutout continue to push higher, spending more time above the $100 mark in here. So suddenly feels like people are opting more for brats and bacon instead of hamburgers and steak out there at the moment, or at least that's what the cattle and hog futures are telling us. Outside markets here, we're seeing crude pop to new highs here this morning, up over $80, $81.50 last. That's certainly supporting bean oil in here as well. Continuing to make very good margins for the soybean crushers. And over in the in the equity markets, we were lower, bounced off those lows. It looks like the Dow is down 25 points, S&P is down 50 points. So we'll sit and wait for the next weather forecast. So if anybody has any questions about these or any other markets, give us a call here at BIS Commodities at 1-800-373-2525, or check us out on the web at biscommodities.com.
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1: True Country, 540 KWMT. Marty Robbins, Cowboy in the Continental Suit. And that's it for me, Jeff. I am out of here. Late Clay comes in around the corner. Thanks for letting me spend some time with you on your Friday. Stay cool this weekend. I'll be back Monday. Catch you cats later.

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1: This year.
2: Taking out roads and bridges and a key Iranian surveillance tower. I'm Dave Anthony, Fox News. That's what the U.S. military did overnight, trying to stop Iran from trying to control Strait of Hormuz shipping.
3: The strikes are gaining intensity. A sixth round of airstrikes focused on bridges. Bandar Kamir, Bandar Abbas, both saw road bridges and rail bridges destroyed, all of it disrupting the ability of the Iranians to resupply and threaten shipping in the strait. Khabakar is a port town operated by both India and Iran. That town, the strikes focus on a tower that was used to oversee the port operations there. Now, for the first time, Iran has acknowledged that strikes are taking a toll on the power grid. Residents to the south of the country have been urged to scale back on electricity consumption.
2: That's Fox's Mike Tobin in Tel Aviv. Oil prices keep rising back up another 3% to a one-month high. Price at the gas pump has spiked back up 9 cents the last 2 days. There are still flash flood warnings, advisories in South Texas after more than 2 feet of rain set rivers and creeks soaring. Two people were killed and vehicles swept away. Canadian wildfire smoke keeps blanketing and hanging over a lot of the U.S. Unhealthy air quality alerts. North Dakota to North Carolina. Fox Weather's Katie Burns in smoky, hazy Cleveland.
4: A lot of people I'm talking to say they're cutting back on time outside. Others are putting masks back on before they head out the door. Health officials are warning that the fine particles in this smoke can travel deep into the lungs, making it especially dangerous for kids, older adults, and people with asthma or other breathing conditions.
2: Scientists may have found what gave thousands of people a parasite that led to a nasty stomach bug and diarrhea in a cyclosporiasis outbreak.
5: The CDC is now publicly connecting Taco Bell and that lettuce possibly grown in Mexico. Taco Bell restaurants in at least 5 different states, Indiana, Kentucky, Michigan, Ohio, and West Virginia.
2: And Michigan has the most cases, more than 4,000. In Ohio, a man who got sick with the parasite is suing Taco Bell. 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
2: We're just getting word of an earthquake that has struck in Mexico. USGS says it's a magnitude 7.4, and a U.S. tsunami warning system has put out a threat near the Mexican coast in the Pacific for possible big waves. China is calling it a groundless accusation, denying today what President Trump said last night in a primetime TV address.
11: 18 states have been bought, stolen, or hacked by China.
2: The president alleges China gathered voter information on about 200 million Americans. Democratic Senate Leader Chuck Schumer called the Trump speech a pathetic attempt to deny that the president lost the 2020 election. As Schumer and Democrats also reject the president's renewed call for Congress to pass the Save America Act, imposing new regulations on voting, including
11: that all voters must show photo voter ID. How simple is that?
12: Republicans tout the popularity of voter ID with the public. That's why House members are exasperated with the bill faltering in the Senate. It needs 60 votes. The Senate blocked the Save America Act on procedural grounds twice earlier this year.
2: Fox's Chad Pergam at the Capitol. And the Trump federal crackdown on fraud, especially Minnesota. A man on the FBI's most wanted list captured.
13: He was on the run for years, but the FBI says Abdikerm Abidli was arrested in Mogadishu, Somalia, late last month and now extradited back to the U.S. to face charges after allegedly bilking taxpayers out of $250 million meant for child nutrition programs in Minnesota in one of the largest fraud cases in history. FBI Director Director Kash Patel calling Abidli's transfer in cooperation with the Somali government. A historic moment for the agency's war on fraud.
2: That's Fox's Jeff Manasso. They're selling on Wall Street. The Dow's down 60 points. The NASDAQ is plunging 427. I'm Dave Anthony, and this is Fox News.
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15: It's time to take a look at those markets again. Over on the Chicago Board of Trade, September corn is steady at 441.5. December steady as well at 464. March is up a quarter at 479.75. August soybeans are up 5.25 at 12.25. September is up 5.25 as well at 11.90.5. November up 5 at 12 even. September wheat is up 3.25 at 6.78, while March is up 4.25 at 7.08.5. Now over on that mercantile, August live cattle down 132 at 225.70. October down 107 at 222.20. December's down 112 at 222.07. August feeders are up 47 at 347.07, while September's down 5 at 340.30. Now taking a look over, August lean hogs are up 92 at 101.20. October up 72 at 87.65. December up 45 at 78.40. Now taking a look over at the ag weather outlook for the Midwest. Expect hot and humid conditions to persist for a few days. The wildfire smoke and scattered weekend showers should offer some relief. Two cold fronts moving through over the coming days will bring cooler air by next week and potential, though localized, rain. This moisture is critical for crops, especially corn currently in pollination, and stressed soybeans. Closer to home in Fort Dodge, it's currently sunny, lightly breezy, and 84 degrees. Keeping an eye on the ag news, markets, and weather so you don't have to, I'm Helena McNamee, KWMT.
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2: I'm Elizabeth McDonald, and this is the Fox Business Report.
3: Stocks opened sharply lower. However, Apple topped Nvidia today to become the world's most valuable company. Though Apple shares are flat, Nvidia shares are down more than 3%, part of the continuing chip sell-off. Investors are fearing the tech run-up in stocks on the artificial intelligence buildup was overdone. Netflix disappointed investors by pulling back on some updates. Its recent quarter was mixed, and Netflix shares are down 11%. Fifth Third Bancorp reported an upbeat quarter after it merged with Comerica, though the stock opened down 3%. Travelers shares are up 5.4%. Travelers had a much better quarter than a year ago when the insurer was dealing with claims from the Los Angeles wildfires. That's your Fox Business Report. I'm Jenny Coselda, invested in you.
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6: Old man Wrigley lived in that white house down the street where I grew up. Mama used to send me over with things. We struck a friendship up. Spent a few long summers out on his old porch swing. 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Lost his wife, lost his baby. 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I asked him what he meant.

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2: 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But the death tax, it could end it all. 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Ashley Henson's working to eliminate the death tax, to save Iowa farms, and to make sure that this way of life is protected for the next generation.
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3: 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That's why I'm so grateful that Ashley Henson stepped up for us. 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Ashley Henson voted to cut taxes and put thousands of dollars back in working families' pockets.
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0: into the end of the front as it pushes through early next week, and the heat will reduce soil moisture while increasing the need for irrigation. In the Midwest, it continues to be very hot as well there as they talk about the humid areas across the region in the next couple of days. However, add to that, there will be moving through a front to come through over the weekend with a second front to move through on Monday and Tuesday. That second one is set to bring much cooler air in for next week, and those two fronts will push some additional disturbances. This is the American Ag Network.
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0: September corn 441 and a quarter. That is down a quarter. December at 464. Steady money. As August soybean sits $12 and a quarter, up 5 and a quarter. November $12, up 5. As for the live cattle, August 225.67, down 140. October 222.20, down 107. August feeders at 347.07, up 47. September 340.30, down a nickel. Lean hogs, August 101.20, up 92. 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
1: Lisa Brady, Fox News. Iran firing missiles at Gulf neighbors after a sixth night of U.S. airstrikes, now hitting key infrastructure, not just weapons locations.
2: We are finally seeing in real time what President Trump was briefed about in the Situation Room a couple days ago when he had the national security team there to try to figure out next steps to deal with the Iranians. The next step here is bombing bridges and roads, hoping to isolate the IRGC from resupplying the key to the Strait of Hormuz, Bandar Abbas.
1: Fox's Peter Ducey at the White House. Iran threatening to close a different strait with help from a terror proxy, the Houthis in Yemen. An election pledge from the head of Homeland Security.
3: States must do their part to secure our election systems, and we stand by to help.
1: Secretary Mark Wayne Mullen just announcing some security steps will be mandatory for states to get federal funding. As the president continues to question election integrity, Democrats accuse him of trying to undermine the midterms. Just getting word of a strong earthquake near the coast of southern Mexico, which borders Guatemala. Preliminary magnitude 7.3, prompting a tsunami warning. Reports of buildings shaking in Guatemala, but no immediate reports of injuries. More than 500 wildfires in Canada still impacting U.S. air quality from the Midwest to the East Coast.
4: The smoke is still hanging over Cleveland. In fact, many people say it's even worse today compared to yesterday, and the smell is different, too. It's a bit more industrial now, less like a campfire.
1: Fox Weather's Katie Byrne.
4: On Thursday, Detroit and Minneapolis recorded some of the worst air quality levels in the world. As the air quality drops, more people are reaching for masks before they head outside.
1: More than 100 million Americans in 15 states under air quality alerts. Older adults, children, and people with breathing problems, considered most vulnerable. 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
1: The specific source of an ongoing outbreak involving a parasite remains under investigation, but one man is already suing in Ohio.
10: A Columbus law firm has filed a federal lawsuit against the owners of a Cleveland-area Taco Bell restaurant, claiming their client, Mohammed Ayad, was sickened June 23rd from the cyclospora outbreak caused by a parasite that's linked to explosive diarrhea. Federal regulators are looking at shredded lettuce supplied to Taco Bell restaurants in Ohio, Indiana, Kentucky, Michigan, and West Virginia as the apparent source of the outbreak. The fast food chain has removed the lettuce from restaurants out of an abundance of caution. Ayad's attorney saying he missed 2 weeks of work and is still recovering. He's seeking damages.
1: Fox's Jeff Manasso, damages for lost wages, other expenses, and emotional distress. Federal health officials say it's not clear yet if the same lettuce is also tied to cases in many other states. A deadly shootout in Florida leaves two sheriff's deputies wounded south of Tampa.
11: Hillsborough County Sheriff Chad Cronister says a woman reported being bound and gagged overnight by her boyfriend, Chad Demikowski. She says she woke up and found she'd been unbound, told Demikowski she had an appointment to get to, and went to the sheriff's department, told them what happened. Deputies responded to the home, conducted surveillance using a drone, and once Demikowski had left and moved to a parking lot, they confronted him. Demikowski shot and wounded two deputies when a third deputy engaged him.
12: He sees our suspect firing on the second deputy. He opens fire, returns fire, striking the suspect multiple times. Our two deputy sheriffs were medevaced to Tampa General Hospital.
11: That suspect, Demakowski, was killed.
1: Fox's Jessica Rosenthal. Stocks are lower as oil prices rise. U.S. crude getting back over $81 a barrel as fighting with Iran intensifies. The Dow's down 133. The NASDAQ down 323. I'm Lisa Brady, Fox News.
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14: It's time to take a look at those markets again. Over on the Chicago Board of Trade, September corn is up 2.25 at 4.43¾. December up 2.5 at 4.66½. March up 2.25 at 4.81¾. August soybeans up 7¾ at 12.02¾. September up 8 at 11.93¼. November up 8.5 at 12.03½. September wheat is up 5.5 at 6.80¼. March is up 6.5 at 7.10¾. Now on the livestock side of things, August live cattle down $2 at 225.07. October down 180 at 221.47. December down 195 at 221.25. August feeders down 25 at 346.35. September down 107 at 339.27. August lean hogs are up 155 at 101.85. October up 130 at 88.22, and December up 95 at 78.90. Now taking a look over at the ag weather outlook for the Midwest. Expect hot and humid conditions to persist for a few days, though wildfire smoke and scattered showers should offer some relief. Two cold fronts are moving through over the coming days and will bring cooler air by next week and potential, though localized, rain. This moisture is critical for crops, especially corn that is currently in pollination, and heat-stressed soybeans. Closer to home in Fort Dodge, it is currently sunny, lightly breezy, and 87 degrees with a feels-like temperature of 96 degrees. Keeping an eye on the ag news, markets, and weather so you don't have to, I'm Helena McNamee, KWMT.
15: I'm Joe Jaden with the Connoisseur Media Sports Update. Iowa football's home contest against Iowa State on September 12th has officially sold out. The Cy-Hawk rivalry matchup is scheduled to kick off at 6:30 that night at Kinnick Stadium. Single game tickets became available yesterday morning. Each of Iowa's seven home games the past four seasons have sold out, 28 in a row. Fort Dodge baseball had members named to the Iowa Alliance Conference South Division Baseball All-Conference teams. On the first team, unanimous selections included Tanner Peterson and True McBride. Also on the first team, Colton Schiltz and Bo Marsh. Reaching the second team, Mason Freever, Jackson Denklaw, Davis Underberg, and Will McElroy. Honorable mentions, Cale Adams and Hayden Porter. The Dodgers finished 32-9 on the season after being upset by Waterloo West 6-5 in 8 innings a week ago today. They'll graduate Jackson Denklaw and Caden Freyer from the team. Dodger coach Blake Utley talked about next season on Sports Talk on Sunny 99.7 last Saturday.
16: Yeah, I am excited about that. We have a huge junior class coming back. We have the right mixture of sophomores. We got a few mixture of our freshman class that are going to be able to help out for us in 2027. So now it's time for us to increase what we did this season and make sure that we find a way to put ourselves in a better position come this time period next year.
15: Colby Cratch is Iowa Central's new football coach, replacing Jesse Montalto, who left to be the offensive coordinator, wide receivers coach at Louisiana Monroe University. Cratch, who was hired in late January, was most recently the linebackers coach at Iowa State. Iowa Central has started training camp this week. Cratch talked about this upcoming season on Sports Talk on Sunny 99.7 last Saturday.
17: I'm not worried about, man, X's and O's and scheme and out-scheming ourselves. 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It's important to take the football away. It's important to tackle. Those are the things that I'm trying to instill in the guys. 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

0: 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This week, softball will be a topic with Dodger coach Andy Adams and St. Edmunds Bill Sherbin. Also, the voice of the Iowa Hawkeyes, Gary Dolphin, previewing Iowa football. 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
1: Election pressure on states. I'm Lisa Brady, Fox News. The head of Homeland Security wants election security tightened.
2: In four states, California, Pennsylvania, Nevada, and New Jersey, Homeland Security Secretary Mark Wayne Mullen claims more than 250,000 non-citizens are registered to vote.
3: This isn't about rehashing the 2020 election. This is just exposing what took place and to make sure it never happens again.
2: Mullen says more investigation is needed to figure out how many non-citizens actually attempted to vote or cast a ballot. He also warned some voting machines are at risk of hacking, saying states that fail to comply with federal security guidelines could lose federal grant funding.
1: Fox's Jared Halpern at the White House. Mullen echoing last night's speech by the president as Democrats accuse President Trump of trying to set the stage for questioning midterm results. As a tug of war between the U.S. and Iran continues over the Strait of Hormuz, an armed group boards a chemical tanker in the Gulf of Aden.
4: We're following reports from the U.K. United Kingdom Maritime Operations about a ship that was illegally boarded off the coast of Yemen. Now, if you seek that with the claim that Iran is dispatching Houthi rebels to attack shipping that goes around the coast of Yemen and up the Red Sea, it raises a lot of concern. But the early information we're getting about this particular shipboarding as this is garden variety, plain old piracy, and not necessarily related to the struggle in the Strait of Hormuz.
1: Fox's Mike Tobin in Tel Aviv. Iran keeps attacking Gulf allies as the U.S. expands its strikes on Iran, ramping up pressure to make a deal. A hospital in Gaza says an Israeli airstrike hit a funeral, killing at least seven people, wounding more than 20. The funeral for a Palestinian killed earlier today. No word yet from the Israeli military. Evacuations, but no word of casualties after a 7.3 magnitude earthquake near the Mexico-Guatemala border. 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
1: More than 100 million Americans remain under alerts for poor air quality from Canadian wildfire smoke.
10: Unhealthy for just about everybody as the dense smoke is expected to impact Baltimore to Washington, D.C. Code red in effect, urging people to stay indoors.
1: Fox Weather's Jane Minar in Baltimore. The worst of it shifting to the Mid-Atlantic after Detroit set a record for poor air quality yesterday. But relief is coming.
10: We have the smoke lifting back to the north on the I-95 corridor as we head into Saturday morning, but a big strong cold front and a storm system is going to bring rain and thunderstorms by Saturday afternoon and evening, pushing out all this smoke into the Atlantic and giving us finally some relief.
1: Parts of Texas still at risk for more flash flooding after days of heavy rain, blamed for at least two deaths in a region still recovering from deadly floods last summer. First responders and boats and helicopters rescuing more than 200 people. On Wall Street, a tech giant takes a bite out of an AI powerhouse.
11: Apple jumped back into first place as the world's most valuable company at the Friday market open, though the market was selling off. The deep losses were in chip stocks, and Apple was able to take over Nvidia as its shares slumped, part of a sell-off of artificial intelligence stocks on concerns those businesses are overvalued. Apple's value at that moment nudged up to $4.9 trillion. Nvidia slipped to $4.8 trillion. Apple is being helped by signs that iPhone 17 demand is strong. Chinico Selda, Fox News.
1: Right now, Apple shares are down more than $3. The Dow is down 199 points, and the NASDAQ is down 200 points as U.S. oil prices top $82 a barrel. And Lisa Brady, Fox News.
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13: It's time to take a look at those markets again. Over on the Chicago Board of Trade, September corn is up 1.5 at 443. December up 1.75 at 465.75. March up 1.75 as well at 481.25. August soybeans are up 4.25 at 11.99.25. September up 4 at 11.89.25. November up 4.5 at 11.99.5. September wheat is up 0.5 at 6.75.25, while March is up 2 at 7.06.25. Now on the livestock side of things, August live cattle down 165 at 225.40. October down 155 at 221.72. December down 182 at 221.37. August feeders are up 105 at 347.55, while September is down 5 at 340.30. August lean hogs are up 147 at 101.75. October up 115 at 88.07. December up 82 at 78.77. Now taking a look over at the ag weather outlook for the Midwest, you can expect hot and humid conditions to persist for a few days. The wildfire smoke and scattered weekend showers should offer some relief. Two cold fronts moving through over the coming days will bring cooler air by next week and potential, though localized, rain. This moisture is critical for crops, especially corn currently in pollination and heat-stressed soybeans. Closer to home in Fort Dodge, it's currently sunny, lightly breezy, and 89 degrees with a feels-like temperature of 98 degrees. Keeping an eye on the ag news, markets, and weather so you don't have to. I'm Helena McNamee, KWMT.
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0: good start to the wheat crop following last fall's planting, several weather scenarios caused downturns in various ways. He says it wasn't just limited to Kansas, but it really was across the High Plains.
1: Even as we're getting into South Dakota and Montana is going to be starting up combines here soon. You know, their hard red winter wheat crop is going to be down year on year as well for total hard red winter wheat production. But the Southern Plains, Kansas had 196 versus 346 million bushels production a year ago. That's a little over 40% decline in production. And Texas is about over 50% decline in production. And Oklahoma is similar to Kansas with over 40% decline in production, which puts that total hard red winter wheat production for the United States under 500 million bushels, which that hasn't happened since the 70s. And the total U.S. wheat production, it's going to be the lowest in nearly 60 years. So just a really challenging year that I think the market and the world is starting to pay attention to. And hopefully we can get this one behind us and get better prices and see what this fall brings us.
0: Those comments again with Justin Gilpin, CEO of Kansas Wheat. This is the American Ag Network.
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0: While the beef producers in northern U.S. states are keeping an eye out for New World screwworm, another invasive pest is in the mind of livestock producers. Bill Hoffman is Extension Beef Outreach Specialist at the University of Wisconsin. Talks about another invasive pest producers need to be keeping their thoughts out for.
4: Yeah, so there's been a tick called the Asian longhorn tick. It was first discovered in the United States over in the East Coast in about 2017. And it's been moving west steadily since then. The tick is an interesting creature in that it doesn't need to mate with males in order to reproduce. So most of the ticks that are hatched out in the United States are females, and they can go through their life cycle and then lay eggs and reproduce without male ticks, which makes them able to multiply very rapidly.
0: And the pest usually establishes itself in pastures.
4: In pasture fields where they become established and find a lot of species to feed on and reproduce, they can multiply quite rapidly. And last year, the tick was first identified, discovered in Iowa. It was in southern Iowa, but still pretty close. It's also been identified in Illinois and Michigan. The tick is spread by hitching a ride on an animal that's then moved around as we move a lot of livestock around the countryside.
0: Comments from Bill Hoffman at the University of Wisconsin. 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
6: I'm Jerry Willis, and this is the Fox Business Report.
7: The NASDAQ continues to lose ground. The chip stock sell-off continues, which pushed NVIDIA lower, and Apple topped NVIDIA in early trading as the market's most valuable company. America's assessment of the economy improved this month. The University of Michigan's July reading rose to 54.4. It's an improvement and stronger than expected. The report was taken in mid-month when the national average for gasoline had improved to $3.86 a gallon. Walmart is making more changes. Kieran Shanahan, as Chief Operating Officer for Walmart USA, will be out as COO, though he'll remain as an advisor through the end of January. Another company executive, Kyle Kinnard, will move up. Its new CEO, John Furner, has been making changes since he took over this year. That's your Fox Business Report. I'm Ginny Coselda, invested in you.
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1: And welcome into a new episode of American Ag Today, produced by the American Ag Radio Network and powered by Farm and Ranch Media. I'm your host, Jesse Allen. Well, it appears that U.S. rice production is set to decline in 2026. Dr. Michael Deliberto is an agricultural economist at Louisiana State University. He said the biggest surprise to come out of the USDA acreage report was that Arkansas, the nation's largest rice-producing state, would see planted acreage drop by 30% this year.
2: You saw reports on some of the local news outlets there that Riceland was shutting down 9 grain dryers. It's rumored that producers may close some of their dryers too, just due to the contraction in acres that we saw there. Lower rice prices earlier this fall, high input costs, bankruptcy concerns coming out of the state of Arkansas. I think all of those factors collectively led to that state being down 34% in total rice plantings, 1.2 million acres last year to 851,000 this year. Similar story in Louisiana. From last year, we had 482,000 acres. This year, we're going to have about 400,000 acres. Our long grain acres in Louisiana, a decrease from 420,000 last year to 350,000 this year.
1: Again, that's Dr. Michael Deliberto with LSU. Well, U.S. beef has a big opportunity to move more products into South Korea. Australian beef has reached over 90% of the 2026 safeguard volume of 196,000 metric tons of beef shipped into the country. That means the tariff rate will climb from 5.3 to 24% for the rest of the year. Jihang Yang, the vice president of Asia Pacific for the U.S. Meat Export Federation, said Korean retailers and restaurants are already placing orders for more U.S. chilled beef.
3: Australian beef has become more price competitive due to the tight U.S. beef supplies, and importers moved early to secure frozen lean beef in anticipation of an early safeguard trigger. As of June 30th, about 93% of the safeguard volume had been utilized, and the safeguard is expected to be triggered by mid-July this year. In the past, the safeguard period after the trigger was relatively short, so importers generally continued without major adjustment. But this year, the market may need to manage nearly half a year of chilled beef demand after the safeguard trigger.
1: It is not unusual for Australia to hit the safeguard level, but it typically happens much later in the year.
3: Now, nearly 90% of the 125,000 metric tons imported through May was frozen. So the greatest impact is expected to be on Australian chilled Wagyu and chilled grain-fed beef product. As a result, U.S. beef is expected to gain the most opportunity in retail chains. The major retail chains and e-commerce channels have already begun securing U.S. chilled beef in preparation for large-scale promotion after the Australian beef safeguard is triggered.
1: As of January, U.S. beef enters Korea tariff-free under the phase-in of the U.S.-Korea Free Trade Agreement. U.S. beef is subject to an annual safeguard in Korea, but at a much higher volume of 354,000 metric tons. That safeguard will be eliminated in 2027. Well, the CME Group announced the launch of its global price benchmark called the Agriculture Index. John Ritchie, the managing director and global head of agricultural products for the CME Group, said CME Group is the world's number one derivatives marketplace.
4: We are the world's leading derivatives marketplace. This is where the world comes to manage risk. Our roots are in agriculture. We started in 1848 as the first futures exchange in the United States, offering farmers a chance to hedge their grain prices. Nearly two centuries later, our futures and option products help market participants manage risk and pursue opportunities as economic conditions fluctuate. And while our business has certainly evolved over the years, we remain steadfast in our commitment to listening to our clients' needs and risks and how we can best support them on their journey.
1: He talked about the new agricultural index and why it's something the marketplace needs.
4: The CME Group Agricultural Index is a price benchmark that provides a comprehensive view of the agricultural economy. It measures five sectors that are fundamental to the global farm economy: grains, oilseeds, livestock, dairy, and lumber. By aggregating the futures prices across these five sectors in a single index, producers, traders, and analysts have a more complete read on the state of the farm economy and where it's headed.
1: And Richie talked about how the Agriculture Index operates.
4: The index is built to ensure an accurate reflection of real-world market liquidity, tracking CME Group's global ag's futures. The index starts with a solid foundation, a set of selection and eligibility criteria that ensures only the most relevant markets make the cut. So think corn, soybeans, wheat, and livestock. From there, methodology works to give a true picture of commodity costs. It smooths out the price differences between futures delivery months. Then it applies weightings across sectors so no single market skews the overall representation within the index.
1: And who should be interested in the new index, according to Richie?
4: The CME Group Agricultural Index is built for market participants who want transparency into the pulse of global farm economy. Whether you're an institutional investor, an agricultural producer, or a macro analyst, you can rely on our data to help navigate global supply chains. It gives you a clear window into the farm economy so you can spot structural demand shifts before they catch you off guard. From the growing influence of energy and biofuels to the way consumer preferences are quietly reshaping what gets grown and traded.
1: And he says this is just one of several new products from the CME Group.
4: It was just last week that we launched two new types of beef trim futures and options, a 90% lean beef trim and a 50% lean beef trim. Think of them as the burger contracts. These contracts help the agricultural industry manage price risk across the whole cattle supply chain. The 90s and the 50s beef trim are complementary components utilized to produce ground beef. So processors blend them to reach lean to fat ratios, such as the common 80-20 retail hamburger specification. These contracts complement our existing live cattle and feeder cattle futures by providing a risk management solution at the tail end of the value chain. These are financially settled futures and options. First trade date will be July 20th, 2026, pending regulatory approval.
1: And you can learn more at cmegroup.com. And finally, corn is entering its most vulnerable stages for the corn leaf aphid, though widespread problems aren't currently expected. Nick Sider, extension field crops entomologist at the University of Illinois, says while there have been no reports of corn leaf aphids yet this year in his state, farmers who have struggled with the pest recently should be actively scouting their fields.
5: So I haven't received any reports of corn leaf aphids in corn yet. However, they develop and reproduce most rapidly kind of during the late vegetative stages on into the early reproductive stages, tasseling in particular. And of course, that's where most of our corn is currently sitting in Illinois. And so if you're someone that has been affected the last couple of years by corn leaf aphid, this is really the time that you should be out scouting.
1: Sider adds fields planted later in the season face a higher risk as they are more likely to be tasseling when late season aphid flights arrive. Producers are encouraged to monitor susceptible hybrids closely over the coming weeks. That's going to do it for American Ag Today. Thanks for joining us. I'm your host, Jesse Allen, wishing you a great rest of your day.
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0: Plains wheat results, a disappointment. You're listening to the American Ag Network. Good afternoon. I'm Susan Littlefield with the news of agriculture. The Kansas wheat harvest has wrapped up and done so in disappointing fashion. Justin Gilpin is CEO of Kansas Wheat and says that after a good start to the wheat crop following last fall's planting, several weather scenarios caused downturns in various ways. He says it wasn't just limited to Kansas, but it really was across the High Plains.
1: Even as we're getting into South Dakota and Montana is going to be starting up combines here soon. You know, their hard red winter wheat crop is going to be down year on year as well for total hard red winter wheat production. But the Southern Plains, Kansas had 196 versus 346 million bushels production a year ago. That's a little over 40% decline in production. And Texas is about over 50% decline in production. And Oklahoma is similar to Kansas with over 40% decline in production, which puts that total hard red winter wheat production for the United States under 500 million bushels, which that hasn't happened since the 70s. And the total U.S. wheat production, it's going to be the lowest in nearly 60 years. So just a really challenging year that I think the market and the world is starting to pay attention to. And hopefully we can get this one behind us and get better prices and see what this fall brings us.
0: Those comments again with Justin Gilpin, CEO of Kansas Wheat. This is the American Ag Network.
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0: While the beef producers in northern U.S. states are keeping an eye out for New World screwworm, another invasive pest is in the mind of livestock producers. Bill Hoffman is Extension Beef Outreach Specialist at the University of Wisconsin. Talked about another invasive pest producers need to be keeping their thoughts out for.
5: Yeah, so there's been a tick called the Asian longhorn tick. It was first discovered in the United States over in the East Coast in about 2017. And it's been moving west steadily since then. The tick is an interesting creature in that it doesn't need to mate with men in order to reproduce. So most of the ticks that are hatched out in the United States are females, and they can go through their life cycle and then lay eggs and reproduce without male ticks, which makes them able to multiply very rapidly.
0: And the pest usually establishes itself in pastures.
5: In pasture fields where they become established and find a lot of species to feed on and reproduce, they can multiply quite rapidly. And last year, the tick was first identified, discovered in Iowa. It was in southern Iowa, but still pretty close. It's also been identified in Illinois and Michigan. The tick is spread by hitching a ride on an animal that's then moved around as we move a lot of livestock around the countryside.
0: Comments from Bill Hoffman at the University of Wisconsin. 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
7: Bridges become targets. Elisa Brady, Fox News.
8: Bandar Kamir and Bandar Abbas both saw road bridges and rail bridges destroyed. The goal is to disrupt the ability of the Iranians to resupply and attack.
7: Fox's Mike Tobin in Tel Aviv. During a sixth straight night of airstrikes, the U.S. also destroying a tower in one port city.
8: That tower, according to the U.S., gave Iran the ability to track and menace shipping in the Gulf of Oman, therefore shipping that transit of the strait. Central Command says the destruction weakens the Revolutionary Guard Shipyard's ability to coordinate attacks on commercial shipping.
7: Iran still firing at Gulf neighbors, including Syria, for the first time, with Iranian media claiming a U.S. base was the target near the border with Iraq and Jordan. There have also been claims on social media of U.S. personnel injured or captured. The U.S. military denies that. The head of Homeland Security echoing the president's claim about 250,000 non-U.S. citizens being registered to vote in several states and threatening to withhold federal grant funds from any states that don't comply with federal security guidelines.
9: We are going to make our security enhancements mandatory.
7: Secretary Mark Wayne Mullen says it's about prevention, not rehashing the 2020 election. Democrats accuse the president of trying to undermine future elections. A lettuce warning from federal health officials who say more than 1,600 people sickened in a parasite-driven outbreak reported eating at Taco Bell in 5 states.
10: Indiana, Kentucky, Michigan, Ohio, and West Virginia. And the common denominator is that lettuce possibly grown in Mexico. Taco Bell issued a statement yesterday saying in part, the affected ingredient from our supplier is being indefinitely removed from our supply chain nationwide and will be replaced within 24 hours in select states.
7: Fox's Natalie Chuck, thousands more cases of illness remain under investigation in other states for a possible link. 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
7: President Trump is ending part of his legal fight against the BBC.
16: The president dropped the BBC's commercial arm from a defamation lawsuit filed last year, but a $10 billion lawsuit against the BBC as a whole is moving forward. In a court filing this week, President Trump's attorneys agreed to drop claims against BBC Studios Productions and BBC Studios Distribution. A defamation suit was filed in December following a documentary on the program Panorama that edited together different sections of the speech the president delivered on January 6, 2021, ahead of rioters storming the U.S. Capitol. The BBC has apologized for the error, but says the lawsuit should be dismissed, arguing the program does not meet defamation standards and was not available in the U.S.
7: Fox's Jared Halpern at the White House. Funeral plans being made to honor Senator Lindsey Graham, with events now expected in Washington July 28th and the next day in South Carolina. His sister, appointed to finish his term, hasn't ruled out running for a full term in November. This weekend's World Cup showdown had some foreshadowing nearly 20 years ago.
17: A resurfaced photograph of Argentina's Lionel Messi and Spain's Lamine Yamal has become a defining visual of a remarkable full circle moment. It all started back in 2007 when a Spanish newspaper did a raffle to find local Catalonia babies to pose for a UNICEF calendar with players from FC Barcelona. A six-month-old Lamine Yamal was one of the 12 chosen, and of all the featured players, he was matched with Lionel Messi. Yamal's father shared the long-forgotten picture in July of 2024, captioning it, "The beginning of two legends." Yamal grew up to play for Barcelona, and just like Messi, both men made their World Cup debut at 19 years old, and on Sunday, they're going to face each other for the FIFA World Cup trophy. Gianna Gelosi, Fox News.
7: Sunday's match is in New Jersey, 3 p.m. Eastern on Fox. Deeper red on Wall Street, the Dow's down 288. I'm Lisa Brady, Fox News.
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19: It's time to take a look at those markets again over on the Chicago Board of Trade. September corn is up 3.25 at 444.5. December up 3.25 at 467.25. March up 3 at 482.5. August soybeans are up 9 1/4 at 12.04 1/4. September up 8 1/4 at 11.93 1/2. November up 7 3/4 at 12.03. September wheat is up 6 3/4 at 6.81 1/2, while March is up 8 at 7.12 1/4. Now on the livestock side of things, August live cattle's down 265 at 224.42. October down 257 at 220.70. December down 267 at 220.52. August feeders are down 65 at 345.95. September is down a dollar at 339.35. August lean hogs are up 137 at 101.65. October up 102 at 87.95. December up 82 at 78.77. Now taking a look over at the ag weather outlook for the Midwest. Expect hot and humid conditions to persist for a few days, though wildfire smoke and scattered weekend showers should offer some relief. Two cold fronts moving through over the coming days will bring cooler air by next week and potential, though localized, rain. This moisture is critical for crops, especially corn currently in pollination, and heat-stressed soybeans. Closer to home in Fort Dodge, it's currently sunny, lightly breezy, and 91 degrees, with a feels-like temperature of 101 degrees. Keeping an eye on the ag news, markets, and weather so you don't have to, I'm Helena McNamee, KWMT.
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5: It's time to take a look at the closing markets for Friday, July 17th. U.S. wheat futures capped a bullish week with a strong close, sitting directly below 2026 highs for Kansas City futures, while Chicago futures hit a new high point in over 2 years early Thursday. Traders are currently weighing the long-term risks and uncertainty tied to the disrupted grain trade in the Black Sea, with a few reports of improvements to the situation. Corn and soybeans were supported at the close of the week as well, with demand a bright spot within the soybean market. The corn market was sluggish through the second half of this week, with next week's forecast calling for cooler temperatures across the U.S. grain belt. However, it is difficult to say the risk to the corn crop is over, with the dry outlook still in the cards for the Western corn belt over the next week to 10 days. Outside markets on Friday leaned mostly positive influence on ag futures, with firm energy markets as crude oil traded to its highest mark in over a month as the war between the U.S. and Iran continues to escalate. Over on the Chicago Board of Trade, September corn closed up 3.25 at 444.75, December up 3.5 at 467.5, March up 3.5 at 483. August soybeans up 9.5 at 1204.5, September up 8.25 at 1193.5, November up 8 at 1203. September wheat up 8 at 682.75, March up 9.5 at 713.75. And now taking a look over at the livestock side of things. While midday box beef prices were a tick higher on Friday, it simply wasn't enough support to mean much to the cattle complex at that point. No new action had developed in the Fed cash cattle market by Friday's close, and it looked as though business was essentially done for the week. Throughout the week, northern dress cattle traded anywhere from $12 to $15 lower than the previous week's weighted average, and southern live cattle had been traded at $10 to $11 lower than the previous week's weighted average as well. August live cattle closed down 265 at 224.42, October down 257 at 220.70, December down 267 at 220.52. And keeping in alignment with the week's trend and the live cattle complex, the feeder cattle contracts spent the day trading and ultimately closing lower as well on Friday. August feeders closed down 65 at 345.95, September down a dollar at 339.35. The lean hog complex, on the other hand, was able to spend the day trading higher, pleased with the continued support from consumers and thankful enough that trader support has worked its way into the market to conquer resistance levels. August lean hogs closed up 137 at 101.65, October up 102 at 87.95, and December up 82 at 78.77. This was a look at the closing markets for Friday, July 17th. And as always, keeping an eye on the ag news, markets, and weather so you don't have to. I'm Helena McNamee, KWMT.
1: This marker
6: is the AM 540 KWMT weatherology forecast. Highs level off around 93 this afternoon under mainly clear skies, southwest winds 8 to 15 miles per hour. Tonight, lows around 72. Bright sunshine. Tomorrow, highs around 89. Mainly sunny skies. Sunday, with daytime highs approaching 90. 99, slight chance for storms. Monday. From the Weatherology Weather Center, I'm staff meteorologist Laura Walker. Right now, 89.
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A big game hunter. There's old Buck, Buck Owens, and all the Buckaroos. A little sad note here in my Nashville notes. Let's make it California notes, Bakersfield notes. It was on this date, July 17th, back in 1974. Guitar player, fiddle player, Don Rich, harmony singer for the Buckaroos, Buck Owens Band. Don Rich was killed in a motorcycle accident on Highway 99 north of Bakersfield. He was heading out to the coast. He was only 32 years old. And the band leader for the Buckaroos for many years. Your two country station, KWMT. Promise you, Waylon. Waylon bringing this one back for us.

0: There's Old Waymore, Amanda, True Country, KWMT. Well, I think maybe I was 14 when I got my first guitar. Waylon doing that tune, and of course years before that, Don Williams had a big hit with that song written by Bob McDill.
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6: Here's the AM 540 KWMT weatherology forecast. Highs level off around 93 this afternoon under mainly clear skies, southwest winds 8 to 15 miles per hour. Tonight, lows around 72. Bright sunshine, tomorrow highs around 89. Mainly sunny skies, Sunday with daytime highs approaching 90. 99, slight chance for storms, Monday. From the Weatherology Weather Center, I'm staff meteorologist Laura Walker. Right now, 89.
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0: How do you sleep at night? 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Checking my birthday list here on this Friday, July 17. Born on this date, 1976. New country guy, Luke Bryan. Singer, songwriter, and performer, and of course, one of the judges on American Idol. Born on this date, 1964, Kingston Springs, Tennessee, Craig Morgan. And Craig Morgan's going to be appearing at the Franklin County Fair in Hampton. I've got it in my notes here on Saturday, this Saturday, with his show, bringing his show from Nashville, Craig Morgan. So you folks keep in mind his birthday was today. If you're heading to that show tomorrow. Craig Morgan, a little bit about him here. He's a veteran of the U.S. Army and still in the Army Reserves, and is very patriotic and pro-military. Craig Morgan. He's had a bunch of hits on the radio. One more birthday for you. 1918, Charleston, West Virginia. Woodrow Wilson Sovine. We know him better as Red Sovine. Had a few hits and a lot of big hits back in the day. Those truck driving songs, Teddy Bear and Phantom 309 and more. We play them here at 540 KWMT.
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at the Pocahontas County Fair, and that show is at 5 o'clock this afternoon. They'll be picking and singing for you 5 till 8. Pocahontas County Fair, Pocahontas, the William Lawson Band. It'll be a great show. And William just had a birthday this past week. I believe it was Tuesday the 14th. He turned all of 19 years old, I think. So catch that show tonight at the Pocahontas County Fair. 5 o'clock showtime, William Lawson Band. William and Addie and Vanessa and, oh yeah, Johnny Button. Two Country KWMT. 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
1: No, I don't mean Dallas or even Fort Worth. Mark Chestnut right there, True Country KWMT. I'm Dale, taking you back. You've got a child of the 50s working here this afternoon. Old Dale, little 50s music for you right here, Johnny Cash.

0: Johnny right there, Marshall Grant playing the bass, Luther Perkins playing that guitar, your true country station, KWMT. Well, a big show coming to Fort Dodge next month. And
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Midnight in Montgomery. Little tip of the hat there to Hank. Hank Williams. Alan Jackson. Right before that, Merle Haggard. That's the way love goes. I've got the Blackhawk Band for you now.

0: says it all.
1: Well, ain't that the truth? Goodbye says it all. Black Hawk Band, True Country, 540 KWMT. Johnny Cash, who we just heard from, Johnny Cash recorded his final session in Memphis with Sun Records on this day back in 1958. He recorded a tune called Down the Street to 301 and Elvis's song I Forgot to Remember to Forget.
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6: Here's the AM 540 KWMT weatherology forecast. Highs level off around 93 this afternoon. Under mainly clear skies, southwest winds 8 to 15 miles per hour. Tonight, lows around 72. Bright sunshine. Tomorrow, highs around 89. Mainly sunny skies. Sunday, with daytime highs approaching 90. 99, slight chance for storms Monday. From the Weatherology Weather Center, I'm staff meteorologist Laura Lockwood. Currently, 91.
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0: Well, let's all stay young, all right? Kenny Chesney, Tim Dale, True Country, KWMT. Right before that, we heard from the Kendalls playing my song, Thank God for the Radio.
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Just stand by my woman, man. That's what I am. True Country, KWMT, Dale's Afternoon Show. Here's that boy from Lafayette, Louisiana, Eddie Raven.

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Years ago, True Country, KWMT. My friend from Peoria, Illinois, Steve Gibson, playing that nice guitar, pretty guitar stuff there with Brooks and Dunn. 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

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Martina McBride, True Country, KWMT. Well, the Webster County Fair is underway right here in Fort Dodge. It started Wednesday, actually, and a lot of action yesterday in the outdoor arena. And going on tonight, it's going to be loud, fast, and action-packed, too. They're having the ATV and tough truck races, all right? That's this evening, the Webster County Fair. Hill's Afternoon Show on KWMT. Let's go back. Marty Robbins.

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1: Right before that, we heard from Michael Johnson, True Country, 540. KWMT, say a reminder. At the Pocahontas County Fair, Pocahontas, this evening, not very long from now, actually. 5 o'clock. 5 o'clock showtime for the William Lawson Band. So, all you folks in the area, if you've never seen the William Lawson Band, by all means, if you can make it to Pocahontas, out to the fairgrounds, 5 o'clock show, 5 till 8 today. And I recommend it. Been a fan of William's for several years now. William Lawson Band, featuring Eddie on the bass and Vanessa playing rhythm guitar and singing. Also, Eddie sings too, great. And all-around picker and singer and funny man, Johnny Button. It's all tonight, William Lawson Band, this afternoon, 5 o'clock, okay, 5 till 8, at the Pocahontas County Fair, Pocahontas. John Michael Montgomery. Here's John Michael. True Country KWMT. Deal with the PM show. 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
9: Here's the AM 540 KWMT weatherology forecast. Clear skies tonight with lows around 72. Southwesterly winds 5 to 10 miles per hour. Sunny skies tomorrow, 89. Mainly clear skies tomorrow night, lows around 64. Temperatures a bit above average Sunday and Monday with highs in the upper 80s to near 100. Slight chance of thunderstorms Monday. From the Weatherology Weather Center, I'm staff meteorologist Laura Lockwood. Currently, it's 91 degrees.
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0: True Country 540 KWNT, your True Country station. Tim McGraw right there, along with Tim Dale here. Before that, we heard from T.G. Shepherd. Well, the big doings down in Fillmore, Missouri, tonight, Friday night, Mike Hughes and the family, they're going to be playing country music for you in the community building right there in Fillmore, Missouri, Northwest Missouri. And that's at 7 o'clock this evening. So all you folks down in Northwest Missouri there, Southern Iowa, Southwestern Iowa, Fillmore, Missouri. There'll be a lot of great country music played tonight. Mike Hughes and the family, the Hughes family. Community building, Fillmore, tonight at 7. A reminder from all of us and Old Dale here at KWMT.
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1: 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Jim Reeves, True Country 540, KWMT. I'll play that one for Lyle down there in Missouri, Jackson, Missouri. He might even be listening in here on the internet. One of my number one Jim Reeves fans. 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

0: And now from the KWMT Farm Room, it's your nationally recognized, multi-award-winning farm broadcaster, Helena McNamee.
1: It's time to take a look at the closing markets for Friday, July 17th. U.S. wheat futures capped a bullish week with a strong close, sitting directly below 2026 highs for Kansas City futures, while Chicago futures hit a new high point in over 2 years early Thursday. Traders are currently weighing the long-term risks and uncertainty tied to the disrupted grain trade in the Black Sea, with a few reports of improvements to the situation. Corn and soybeans were supported at the close of the week as well, with demand a bright spot within the soybean market. The corn market was sluggish through the second half of this week, with next week's forecast calling for cooler temperatures across the U.S. grain belt. However, it is difficult to say the risk to the corn crop is over, with the dry outlook still in the cards for the western corn belt over the next week to 10 days. Outside markets on Friday leaned mostly positive influence on ag futures, with firm energy markets as crude oil traded to its highest mark in over a month as the war between the U.S. and Iran continues to escalate. Over on the Chicago Board of Trade, September corn closed up 3.25 at 444.75, December up 3.5 at 467.5, March up 3.5 at 483. August soybeans up 9.5 at 1204.5, September up 8.25 at 1193.5, November up 8 at 1203. September wheat up 8 at 682.75, March up 9.5 at 713.75. And now taking a look over at the livestock side of things, while midday box beef prices were a tick higher on Friday, it simply wasn't enough support to mean much to the cattle complex at that point. No new action had developed in the Fed cash cattle market by Friday's close, and it looked as though business was essentially done for the week. Throughout the week, northern dress cattle traded anywhere from $12 to $15 lower than the previous week's weighted average, and southern live cattle had been traded at $10 to $11 lower than the previous week's weighted average as well. August live cattle closed down 265 at 224.42, October down 257 at 220.70, December down 267 at 220.52. And keeping in alignment with the week's trend and the live cattle complex, the feeder cattle contracts spent the day trading and ultimately closing lower as well on Friday. August feeders closed down 65 at 345.95, September down a dollar at 339.35. The lean hog complex, on the other hand, was able to spend the day trading higher, pleased with the continued support from consumers and thankful enough that trader support has worked its way into the market to conquer resistance levels. August lean hogs closed up 137 at 101.65, October up 102 at 87.95, and December up 82 at 78.77. This was a look at the closing markets for Friday, July 17th. And as always, keeping an eye on the ag news, markets, and weather so you don't have to. I'm Helena McNamee, KWMT.
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3: A new round of strikes. I'm Lisa Lacera, Fox News. U.S. Central Command says they're designed to further degrade Iran's military capabilities. Earlier, the military took out an observation tower used to target ships in the Strait of Hormuz.
4: The tower, according to U.S., gave Iran the ability to track and menace shipping in the Gulf of Oman, therefore shipping the transit of the strait. Central Command says the destruction weakens the Revolutionary Guard's ability to coordinate attacks on commercial shipping. Bandar Kamir and Bandar Abbas both saw road bridges and rail bridges destroyed. The goal is to disrupt the ability of the Iranians to resupply and attack.
3: Fox's Mike Tobin in Tel Aviv. Meanwhile, Iran continues to attack its neighbors with a revolution.

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3: Here's the AM 540 KWMT weatherology forecast. Clear skies tonight with lows around 72. Southwesterly winds 5 to 10 miles per hour. Sunny skies tomorrow, 89. Mainly clear skies tomorrow night, lows around 64. Temperatures a bit above average Sunday and Monday, with highs in the upper 80s to near 100. Slight chance of thunderstorms Monday. From the Weatherology Weather Center, I'm staff meteorologist Laura Lockwood. Currently, it's 91 degrees.
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All my rough and rowdy days, back when I was younger. I mean, back when Waylon was younger. Waylon Jennings, True Country, KWMT. Checking my birthday list here for Friday, July 17, born on this date, 1976. Luke Bryan, songwriter, singer, performer, new country guy, and also a judge on American Idol. I'm sure you've probably seen him there. Also born on this date, 1964, Kingston Springs, Tennessee, Craig Morgan. Now, Craig Morgan is going to be performing at the Franklin County Fair in Hampton tomorrow, Saturday, and that'll be a great show. Craig Morgan, if you get there, holler at him and wish him a happy birthday that you heard about on KWMT on Friday. One more birthday for you, 1918, born in Charleston, West Virginia, Woodrow Wilson Sovine. We knew him better as Red Sovine. Had some hits back there in the 80s, 70s and 80s, including those classic truck driver songs, among them.

Eddie Bear's song, and also Phantom 309 and others. A lot of great songs from the late Red Sovine. Music here on 540 KWMT. Dale on duty, calling it the Drive It Home Show here after 5. 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

Well, my town. My hometown, D.C., Iowa. Jim Dale, True Country, KWMT. Well, today, the big day, the opener for the Kelowna Bluegrass Festival going on down in Kelowna, Iowa, 40th annual. How about that? That kicks off today.

0: this evening and runs through Sunday morning. And they've got a great entertainment lineup for that. Bob and Christy Black and Banjoy, the McPunk Brothers, which is not easy to say. Straight Back Chair, that's a band. Yes, it is. The Regular Joes. Bluegrass Blondies are there with those great harmonies they do. And old Scott there, the top dog. Highway Home Band, back together again. Great news there at the Kelowna Bluegrass Festival. And coming down from Minnesota, the Rowe Family Singers. So what a great lineup that's going on tonight through Sunday. Kelowna Bluegrass Festival, 40th annual. And it's held at the Windmill Ridge Campground, Highway 1, 2 miles south of Kelowna, then a mile west. You'll find it, all right? You can't miss it, as the song goes.
1: I'm Taylor Riggs, and this is the Fox Business Report.
2: The chip stocks sell-off deep in dragging stocks lower for the day and week. But it wasn't just chip stocks rattling markets. The Magnificent Seven Big Cap tech stocks were mostly lower, led by Meta, Tesla, and Nvidia. However, shares of Apple managed to eke out a small gain and hitting an all-time high to notch its 16th record close of the year. Investors' worries over the sustainability of huge AI capital expenditures were deepened by China's moonshot AI. The Beijing startup unveiling a model that claims to outperform U.S. systems and triggering fears of escalating global competition. Investors are also getting in gear for another slew of earnings reports next week, including tech heavyweights, Google parent Alphabet, Tesla, and Intel. The Dow down 407 points, the Nasdaq lower by 362, S&P 500 down 76. That's your Fox Business Report. I'm Hillary Barsky, invested in you.
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Going back for one from Whispering Bill, Bill Anderson, I Get the Fever, True Country, KWMT. And a special weekend for Bill Anderson in Nashville. They will be observing and celebrating Bill Anderson's 65 years as a member of the Grand Ole Opry. He is the longest tenured Opry member, Whispering Bill, and I wish I could be there for that. This Saturday night on the Grand Ole Opry, special show with Bill Anderson celebrating his 65 years as an Opry member. So if you get a chance to tune in for that, I know you can pick up WSM radio on the air sometimes. Other times you can, well, they're always there on the internet also. 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
3: 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My daughters rely on our business. Money and time are short. That's why I'm so grateful that Ashley Henson stepped up for us. She's fighting to improve access to childcare for Iowa parents. Ashley Henson voted to cut taxes and put thousands of dollars back in working families' pockets.
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5: Here's the AM 540 KWMT weatherology forecast. Clear skies tonight with lows around 72. Southwesterly winds 5 to 10 miles per hour. Sunny skies tomorrow, 89. Mainly clear skies tomorrow night, lows around 64. Temperatures a bit above average Sunday and Monday with highs in the upper 80s to near 100. Slight chance of thunderstorms Monday. From the Weatherology Weather Center, I'm staff meteorologist Laura Lockwood. Currently, it's 91 degrees.
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There's the old silver fox himself, Charlie Rich, True Country, 540 KWNT. I'm Dale. From my country hotline, let's check out a few things that are going on here. And we'll start out with the Pocahontas County Fair this afternoon. It is underway right now. The William Lawson Band appearing there and playing music for you. They started at 5 o'clock. That goes on till 8 p.m. The William Lawson Band at the Pocahontas County Fair in Pocahontas. William and the band, Hattie on bass and vocals, Vanessa Keniston on guitar and vocals, and then, he can play about anything, and banjo, his specialty, fastest in the world. I'm talking about Johnny Button, part of the band, William Lawson Band, playing right now at the Pocahontas County Fair in Pocahontas till 8 o'clock. All right, around the area, down Missouri Way, Northwest Missouri, Fillmore, Missouri, Mike Hughes and the family playing country music for you, real country music, tonight, Friday night, at the community building in Fillmore, Missouri, 7 o'clock, Mike Hughes, and gathering all the family for that event. It's underway today, tonight, the Kelowna 40th Bluegrass Festival, 40th annual. How about that? Kelowna Bluegrass Festival, Kelowna, Iowa. Roe Family Singers are there. They've got a terrific lineup. Highway Home Band, Bluegrass Blondies, The Regular Joes, Straight Back Chair, McPunk Brothers, and Bob and Christy Black and Black Banjoy. Bob and Christy Black and Banjoy. There it is. All right. All of that entertainment at the Kelowna Bluegrass Festival. It's going on tonight, Saturday, and Sunday, Kelowna, Iowa, at the Windmill Ridge Campground. Now, over at the Muscatine County Fair, West Liberty, Iowa, Saturday night, Mark Chestnut will have a show there. Mark Chestnut in concert. That's the Muscatine County Fair, West Liberty. A little closer to home here, the Franklin County Fair, tomorrow, Saturday. Craig Morgan from Nashville, bringing his show to Hampton, Iowa, and the Franklin County Fair. Craig Morgan, tomorrow, Saturday. And let's take a look at what's going on down at the Lake Robbins Ballroom near Woodward, this side of Woodward, kind of out in the country, that's right. 7 o'clock Saturday night, exit 113, playing oldies rock and roll for you, and variety music. That's Saturday night at 7. Sunday is big band time at Lake Robbins, 5 o'clock on Sunday afternoon, Galen Sudik and friends. And by the way, they've got some line dancing going on tonight, Friday night, with Carla. That's going on, too, at Lake Robbins. True Country KWMT, I'm Dale. Taking a look at my country hotline. 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
1: Here's the AM 540 KWMT weatherology forecast. Clear skies tonight with lows around 72. Southwesterly winds 5 to 10 miles per hour. Sunny skies tomorrow, 89. Mainly clear skies tomorrow night, lows around 64. Temperatures a bit above average Sunday and Monday, with highs in the upper 80s to near 100. Slight chance of thunderstorms Monday. From the Weatherology Weather Center, I'm staff meteorologist Laura Lockwood. Currently, it's 91 degrees.
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Ronnie Millsap. Right before that, we heard from Alan Jackson, True Country 540 KWMT, taking you back for a classic from Eddie Arnold.

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There's Kenny Rogers, one of his duet partners, many of them. This one, Gladys, Gladys Knight. Tim Dale with the Driving Home Show, 540 KWMT. Here's Aaron Tippin.

0: Pony Band right there. 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Checking my Nashville notes here. It was on this date back in 1958. Johnny Cash recorded he made his last record for Sun Records, where he started in Memphis. Recorded two songs, the last two that he would do with Sun before he moved on to Nashville and Columbia Records. Johnny recorded Down the Street to 301, and I forget one of Elvis's songs. I forgot to remember to forget. On this date back in 1958, also a sad note in country music, on this date in 1974, guitar player, fiddle player, harmony singer Don Rich of the Buck Owens Band, the Buckaroos. He was killed in a motorcycle accident on Highway 99 north of Bakersfield. He was only 32 years old. Band leader for Buck Owens and the Buckaroos. And I'll tell you, Buck never got over that. Nor did any of us, the loss of Don Rich. True Country, KWMT.
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7: Here's the AM 540 KWMT weatherology forecast. Clear skies tonight with lows around 72. Southwesterly winds 5 to 10 miles per hour. Sunny skies tomorrow, 89. Mainly clear skies tomorrow night, lows around 64. Temperatures a bit above average Sunday and Monday, with highs in the upper 80s to near 100. Slight chance of thunderstorms Monday. From the Weatherology Weather Center, I'm staff meteorologist Laura Lockwood. Right now, it's 90 degrees.
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Playing that one for everybody out there on the road, 18 Wheels and A Dozen Roses, Kathy Mattea, especially for my truck-driving pals, guys and gals. Right before that, Tim McGraw, Hang On for Connie Smith. 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

0: From the Country Music Hall of Fame, Connie Smith, True Country, KWMT. Don't forget the Webster County Fair going on here in Fort Dodge. That started Wednesday with figure eight racing and lots of things going on. Then yesterday, the outdoor arena taken over by the IRR Rodeo. A lot of action going on tonight as they have the ATV and tough truck races roaring by the grandstand. That's all at the Webster County Fair here in Fort Dodge. A reminder from all of us at KWMT.
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Kenny Chesney, Tim Dale, True Country, KWMT. My friend Paul Jackson standing by with the music. He'll have that coming up this evening, taking you right on into the weekend tonight, right after the Fox News at 7. Paul Jackson will have all the music here on your station for the Country Legends, 540 KWMT, Steve Warner. 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Some fools never learn. Ain't that the truth?